0: To AFL, and Essendon great Matthew Lloyd believes the Bombers may not be done yet during the trade period. Essendon have traded away Zach Merritt and Jordan Ridley to Hawthorn and Geelong respectively, and have four picks inside the top 25 in this year's draft. Lloyd says his former club is in good shape for the future.
1: It's about building a squad that can challenge in 5 years' time. I think a word out of the Bombers is they wanted Merritt done quick, they wanted Ridley done quick, and that they are not done yet. So, and that may not be about players, but it can be about setting themselves up for the next 3 years.
0: The clock continues to tick on the trade period, with no deal done yet for Port Adelaide's Zach Butters to get to the Bulldogs. And Gold Coast coach Damien Hardwick has reportedly flown to Melbourne to meet with Sydney defender Nick Blakey. In rugby league, Brad Fittler has joined the Sydney Roosters in an emotional farewell for club great Daniel Tupou. The four-time premiership winger hangs up his boots with 307 appearances and 198 tries for the Chooks. Head coach Trent Robertson leading the tributes at last night's Jack Gibson Awards. A former Roosters skipper, Fittler says the 35-year-old deserves all the recognition he's received and more.
2: He's an incredible person. He's just so quiet, just does his job. He's like a coach's dream. And he retired after winning his fourth grand final. What an amazing career.
0: Australian Independent Radio News.
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7: It's a decent day outside. It's been a bit windy, hasn't it? 21 degrees is the temperature at the moment, according to the Weather Bureau. Our top temperature today will be 24. Cloudy conditions, slight chance of a shower in the late morning and afternoon. And those winds are from the east-southeast up to 20 kilometres. They'll be coming light in the evening. So 24 the top today. As for the rest of the week, well, it's starting to warm up, and by the weekend, we'll get up to 30 degrees. This is Jason Dacey with you on the Thursday morning show with you for a couple more hours. We've got Alan Caswell and Dane Sharp dropping in after 11. Of course, Alan Caswell was the man who wrote the Prisoner theme, and I tell you what, he's had an incredible career. Before that, we've got John Raven here, our Mayor of Logan, and he's going to join me shortly with all our important updates. Before that, let's go back to the Live Aid year of 1985 when Sting combined with Dire Straits, I always remember them, on the Wembley stage. This is Money for Nothing.

0: On my 101 FM, John Raymond's here, and he was bopping along to that song, even though he was 4 years old when it was released, but no doubt it was a big part of your childhood. I think you know a lot of old music.
1: I do, and like I'm one of those people who's always really terrible with the names of songs, but as soon as I hear the first four bars or even the first riff, I'm into it. I can sing along to it straight away.
0: Yes, and when I hear this song, I remember arriving in London in 1985 and it was playing and there was such cool music. You know that song by The Cure, Close to You? You ever heard that one?
1: Yes.
0: That one was playing. There were so many incredible synth pop songs particularly, but that was a big one from Dire Straits. I always felt Dire Straits were better. Well, again, this is before you were born, but the first album they did, or one of the first albums they did, was the one that had Sultans of Swing on it.
1: Yes, great song.
0: And I think that, to me, is prime Dire Straits. That, to me, although this song would be the second best song I think they've done.
1: And it's one of those, like, everybody knows it. That's how you know it's a good track, yeah. Because it doesn't matter what age you are, it's a classic. It's like a legend of synth pop. And it just gets you bopping. Yeah, exactly what I was doing. And you and I were laughing as soon as you were introing it. I was playing the riff on my air guitar. It was great.
0: I had my hairbrush out. Actually, one thing about Dire Straits, and I promise I'll shut up after this, but they had some really bad songs as well. There was a song called Twisting by the Pool that some people probably like, but because once you're popular, you can put out rubbish and people will buy it.
1: Oh, really?
0: Yeah. Cool. Twisting by the Pool.
1: I don't know if people still do that because everything's so polished now. I don't even know that song. So there you go. Can't have been that good.
0: I might play that at the end. Do you want to hear it?
1: Sure. Okay, then I'll probably hear it and go, that track, it's terrible.
0: Well, it is kind of related to what we're going to be talking about today with summer upon us. And, of course, we all want people to be, you know, smart when it comes to pools and swimming and storms and all that. But you had a special council meeting on Tuesday that was quite consequential.
1: Yeah, it's a big week this week for council. So on Tuesday, we had a special council meeting to endorse the updated changes to our flood mapping. This came off the back of the feedback that we received from people with over 4,000 submissions, 90% of them being about flood mapping, when we asked them what they thought of the new planning scheme. It also comes directly from the town hall meetings that I did, where people told me very, very clearly what they were unhappy about and what they wanted fixed. And what this means is that we've now approved the changes from council's point of view. We have to send it to the state government because they're the ones who decide whether or not it gets approved. It still doesn't technically comply with the rules and the direction that we were given back in 2019, which was to include the most rare and extreme floods in our overlays. But when I've spoken to the Deputy Premier, he's assured me that he wants a more practical approach to flood mapping as well, so it should be good. The big change is that 56.8% of properties that are currently in our flood overlays will be removed from them. They won't have any flood mark on them whatsoever in the planning scheme. And we know that was the single biggest piece of feedback we got. People said, if my property floods, all of Logan is underwater. And so we removed that very, very rare flood called the probable maximum flood. It's a 1 in 10 million annual chance of occurring.
0: Whoa.
1: Yeah. And the independent review said, look, the model is sound, but that flood is so rare, there's no benefit in planning for it, and all it does is cause unnecessary alarm.
0: And high insurance rates.
1: Yeah, well, that's right. And what we're seeing, though, from insurance companies is that they're, even in situations where houses were outside that nearly impossible flood, they were still trying to jack up premiums by as much as 100, 150% sometimes.
0: Of course.
1: And we'd go back to them and go, hey, you know that like even like there's only a 1 in 10 million chance of this property flooding and the house is outside of it. And then they go, oh, sorry, and give a discount. So what residents are expecting now that we've made these changes, and there's a whole bunch of changes. It's not just about removing people from the flood overlays. It's also about having a bit more of a logical naming pattern because people didn't really what does high risk mean to you and high flow mean to you, Jace? It means something different to me.
0: Yep.
1: So we made it nice and simple. The flood planning areas 1 through 4. The flood planning area 4 is a new one that is the most common sense approach to shallow flooding that I've ever seen. So for floodwater that is legal to drive through, so it's 300 mil or less, mm-hmm. It no longer restricts what you can build on your property. All you've got to do is lift structures out of it. Whereas at the moment, it literally stops you from building a house, even if it's on stumps, in something that shallow.
0: Wow.
1: So yeah, we've just tried to take a much more common sense approach. And even in FPA 1, which is the old high flow area, the high risk area, you can still build open structures. That's a new thing. You know, carports, gazebos, things where the water can flow through, just as long as they're built to resist the flood water. And we're still doing more work because we're not finished yet. People said loud and clear that dry creeks and gullies, which have been a huge issue, especially for the rural parts of the city, where they only ever have water in them when there is a big rain. They get wet, they empty out very quickly again. We're doing a big body of work that'll be finished by about the middle of next year around properly defining when something is technically declared a creek, because if it's not a creek, it can't flood. It's just overland flow.
0: Yeah.
1: And so that'll be really important work, and we're still doing that, but we wanted to get these changes in. So this now goes to the Minister for State Development, Infrastructure and Planning. He has to consider it. He gets briefed, and then he'll come back to it. I'm seeing him on Sunday, Jace, so I'll give him a little poke and ask him how long is this going to take, Minister? Because sometimes they're very quick. Yeah. They can be turned around in as little as a month.
0: Yep.
1: Other times we've seen TLPIs take 3 or 4 months to get processed. I don't think the people of Logan want to wait that long. We are ready to go. As soon as he approves it, we're ready to implement it, change the flood portal and the flood reports. We've got one more little decision to make because I thought based on feedback from the community, there was still a flood report, a default flood report that was going to have a bigger than 1% flood in it for legal reasons to avoid, so that people could do emergency planning. I don't think that needs to be in a default report. I think it should be moved to a technical report that you can access if you need to, but isn't just shoved in people's faces, and councillors will consider that option on Wednesday of this week coming.
0: All right. Well, good luck with that. Also, this week is Get Ready Week, and we're urging Logan residents to spend just 30 minutes preparing for emergencies. We are now, as I mentioned before, John, 53 days away from the start of summer.
1: That's right. And so when you talk about disasters, we talk about peacetime and summertime. So peacetime is when you're getting ready.
0: Yes.
1: And we do lots of drills, we do practice, and we make sure that as a city, we're doing the things we need to do so that if a disaster strikes, whether that's a storm, flood, hail or fire, we're ready for it. But we need residents to help with that as well. So it's too late when I'm on social media saying, hey, there's a flood coming, or there's big rains coming, or there's big winds coming, to get ready then. You need to get ready now. And that's what Get Ready Week is all about. It's about putting together an emergency pack to make sure that you've got it ready to go. And that could include, you know, something as simple as a place to put your documents so that if things, or just store them there anyway, because we've got waterproof packs you can get from council. Part of it's also too about talking to your neighbours, making sure do you know them, do they have some elderly people or people with disability who might be vulnerable and need some extra help, because the greatest asset we've got in Logan during disaster is our people and our community, but also, you know, food, water, medication, leads, a torch.
0: Yeah.
1: Always good to have torch and batteries.
0: Or a flashlight, as they call it in America.
1: Exactly, but more importantly,
0: yeah,
1: a radio so you can listen to 101 FM
0: yes,
1: and stay up to date on everything that's happening. And of course, when disaster does strike, because we know it's not an if, it's a when, our disaster dashboard is there for people to be able to monitor what's going on around the city. And of course, I'll always be out on TV, radio and social media making sure people can stay safe and stay informed.
0: Yeah, disaster.logan.qld.gov.au for more information. Now, recently I was talking to my bromance fellow cyclist, Matt McClellan, who works at your council. And, you know, a few times we've cycled from Brisbane. He lives in Kangaroo Point, so quite close to the Story Bridge down to here, which is about 21K or so. So I'm excited because we're now in Biketober.
1: We are in Biketober, mate. I know how much you love to ride. And just this week, I was trying to help a woman who's doing Ned's Uncomfortable Challenge. Her name's Jamali.
0: I saw that.
1: Yeah, and she needs a bike to ride in the triathlon, because one of her uncomfortable challenges is she's going to do a triathlon for the first time. So big shout out to Johnny Pong. He's one of our staff who's a passionate bike rider, just
0: yay,
1: like you.
0: Johnny.
1: We should connect you, actually.
0: Yeah,
1: you
0: can
1: ride
0: Lycra.
1: Together.
0: Men in Lycra.
1: That's right, Men in Lycra. And he helped her out with finding her a bike that she could use. So that's really exciting. The campaign, though, for Biketober is really just trying to get more people into cycling, because it's a great way to get out and exercise and make new friends.
0: And now the swooping has stopped.
1: That's right. The swooping has calmed down. I mean, there's still a few plovers around, though.
0: In fact, Matt, my buddy, was saying he got swooped a couple of times, but I didn't really properly get swooped this spring. Just a few, flapping of wings, but not actually pecked at the ears.
1: You didn't take any damage. That's good.
0: Which is unusual, because I've had some bad springs over the last 5 years.
1: I remember that when I was young, I would ride my bike to local shops. It was about a 10-minute ride. And I would have to hustle through one particular section where I knew the magpies were after me.
0: Yep.
1: And the interesting thing about the new rules that came in that said that kids under the age of 16 can't ride e-scooters is they're getting back on their bikes, which is great. And so you can ride anywhere you like to the neighbourhood, in your neighbourhood, to the shops, to work, to your mate's place. Council's supporting Biketober, and there's still time to register and log your rides before November 2. Just search for Biketober and the Love to Ride website. It'll give you all the details. If you want to check out some awesome places to ride in Logan, we've got 55 mountain bike trails.
0: Fantastic.
1: So yeah, if you're into mountain biking instead of road biking, you can get into that. And a lot of those are maintained by the community and local riding clubs, which is awesome. There's trails that are suitable for beginners all the way to experts like you, Jace. And we also have heaps of great range of hiking and walking trails. So if you don't like bikes or you never learned to ride, you can get outdoors and have a bit of fun and enjoy the amazing nature we have in our city.
0: By the way, I was doing a shift at the Queensland newsroom last week, and you can Google a story I wrote about e-bike fines from Queensland Police. I don't know if you remember that story. That's my story. And tell you what, there's a lot of stuff going on there, and the hotspots are obviously Brisbane, Southside, Northside, Gold Coast, Sunshine Coast, and Rockhampton. These are some of the hot spots of people breaking the law in terms of...
1: at least getting caught.
0: Getting caught, yes. So do be safe because it's not worth it. Very, very quickly, tell us about Park After Dark.
1: Yeah, so this is something that we're doing this Saturday evening. There's a great event on at Mundoolin. It's in Logan South in the Deputy Mayor Scott Bannon's electorate. It's called Park After Dark Spotlighting, and it'll uncover the fascinating world of nocturnal wildlife that lives in Logan, because the creepy crawlies who come out at night are often hard to spot, so we help you do it and help you find them. You'll get some really cool tricks for how to spot native animals and learn about how we're supporting species such as koalas, greater gliders, and grey-headed flying foxes. There's limited space for the event, so go to Council's Facebook page, search for Park After Dark, or you can just jump on Council's website to do the same thing.
0: We have been speaking to Mayor John Raven of Logan City, and if there's something that he's spoken about today, 34 12 34 12, that's the council number. Also go to logan.qld.gov.au. Customer service centres for the council located at Logan Central. Jim Boomer and Bean Lee, they're open from 8 a.m. until 5 p.m. on weekdays. You can also follow Mayor John Raven on his social media account, also the council itself and all the councillors. Now, we started this segment with a very good Dire Straits song, and as part of your education, John, I want to play you a very bad Dire Straits song.
1: And
0: it's related
1: it.
0: To pool safety, summer, and everything else.
1: That's good. Well, context is important, understanding the highs and the lows of Dire Straits.
0: Yeah. All right. Well, we'll catch you next week, and I'll let the audience know whether you rate this as a bad or a good song, going back to 1983. You ready, mate?
1: I'm ready. Hit me.

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Throwing stones at the embassy. Policemen come and arrested me. Paper at the university said I was a hero. And the wise old judge that I went before wouldn't believe what I did it for. Said this is no way to stop the war. But how the hell would he know? Singing songs of disillusion, banned the bombs and beat pollution. Writing on walls about a revolution that's guaranteed to grow. And I see on the news some identity with an old man's views on society. Said there's no room for guys like me.

1995 came quickly, crept right up, and now it's hit me. Seems the mayor of a busy city don't know where the days go. Build a bridge and move the highway, spend the rest and mend the byways. Someone wrote things across my driveway, and someone

Kevin Johnson playing on Logan City's 101 FM. A good friend of the station is Kevin. He's down in Kingscliff. Wow, he's getting into his mid-80s now. He's still doing okay. I do exchange emails with him from time to time. If you love Aussie singer-songwriters, we've got Alan Caswell in after 11 o'clock, who wrote the theme song to Prisoner, has had an amazing career over the years, and he's teamed up with Dane Sharp, who I've had on 101 FM before, and they'll be both with me for the final hour of the Thursday morning show. And, of course, that song I just played is from the 1970s. And if you love that era of music, you've got Molly after 11 o'clock with the 70s Lunchbox and a really good year in music, 1973. I was telling Molly it was the year that I left primary school in Sydney, but I still remember having that body shirt and the kind of floral tie and all that. All right, let's go back to the 90s. Kate Sobrano going solo with Pash on Logan City's 101 FM.

0: Kate Sobrano's big hit to 99. We can tell you that Alan Caswell and Dane Sharp have just arrived here at 101 FM. We're going to have a great hour after 11 o'clock. Before that, I'll play Bon Jovi and a classic from Little River Band here on Thursday Morning Show on 101 FM. 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It's 22:11.
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Just a beautiful song from Little River Band. I think that's number one in my all-time LRB favourites, Home on Monday. And remember, many members of LRB have been on my show over the years, including Glenn Shorrock, including David Briggs, who played the lead guitar there, Graham Goebel, B. Birtles, and even George McArdle, the bass player. So up there with my all-time favourite bands. And just a reminder about our upcoming monthly movie. 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

That's Cash Backman, who was in 101 FM a year or so ago, and that's his version of a classic song, You'll Have to Go. He also had the song My Girl Bill back in the 1970s. We'll have to get Cash back here to 101 FM because he has so many great stories to tell. And speaking of someone that's been around and has got stories to tell, Alan Caswell is going to be joining me after 11 o'clock with his old mate Dane Sharp, and together they've put out a song which is pretty special, and I'm going to play it. And Alan

dedicated to Alan Caswell and Dane Sharp. We always try and bring in people who have stories to tell on 101 FM. And by the way, I'm going to be back tomorrow filling in for TJ on the Friday show, the Feel Good Friday show. So be sure you join me for that as well. We'll continue to play Biggest Hits and Greatest Memories and maybe an interview or two and a giveaway. Joe Camilleri and the Black Sorrows will get us to the 11 o'clock news on this 8th day of October, 2026.

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1: Hello there, I'm Sean Bindley. The federal government has been called upon to step in and put a stop to the tax office's credit card ban. The ATO is standing firm on its decision to

0: stop accepting credit cards for tax payments after November 30, despite not conducting any consultation with small business groups in the lead-up. Chamber of Commerce and Industry Chief Executive Andrew McKellar says he's speaking with the Treasurer's Office.
1: The onus is on the tax office to start listening, you know, to small business, you know, and not just us. Listen to what the senior leadership in the government is saying. Come back to the table and let's find a solution that works for small business, because at the moment they're leaving, you know, small business out in the lurch.
0: The mining sector warns the industry needs certainty and legal changes following a landmark climate ruling by the High Court. The decision to block the extension of the Mount Pleasant mine in New South Wales also means state planning authorities must consider the effects of emissions caused by fossil fuels exported overseas. Minerals Council Chief Executive Tanya Constable says governments need to legislate.
2: We're very concerned that this sets a precedent for not just coal mining, but other projects and other industries across Australia. So it's a concern. It brings into question approval processes and the robustness of it.
0: New South Wales renters say they've been feeling more secure since a ban on no-grounds evictions came into effect. State government data shows 85% of leases have been ended by renters rather than landlords since the laws were introduced. The changes require landlords to provide a lawful reason and supporting evidence when ending a tenancy agreement. Better Regulation Minister Analak Chanthavong says the results are encouraging.
3: The latest end of rental survey with over 275,000 responses shows about 75% of renters feel better protected, more people renting, and they are renting for longer. This shows renters have a greater understanding of their rights and their responsibilities.
0: Meanwhile, Brisbane's rental prices are holding at record highs according to new data from Domain. The latest quarterly report shows prices are unchanged for the past 3 months, sitting at $700 a week for houses and $660 for units. The River City's rental vacancy rate remains extremely low, at just 0.7%. A bail application is set to be heard in a Sunshine Coast court today for reality television personality Sam Wood. Amy Drew reports.
4: The former bachelor and fitness entrepreneur has remained in custody since the weekend following his arrest in Noosa on domestic violence offences. The 46-year-old has indicated through his lawyer that he will defend the charges. Amid the accusations, Wood has been stood down by the parent company of his exercise app and nutrition business, 28 by Sam Wood. A number of fitness partners and companies have also cut partnerships with the brand. Amy Drew reporting.
0: Several parked cars have been torched outside suburban Melbourne homes overnight. Madeline Burke has the details.
5: Police believe the same offender set fire to four cars in Reservoir in the early hours of this morning. Emergency crews called to reports of two parked cars on fire on Pallant Avenue around 2 a.m. 15 minutes later, crews called to reports of another two cars on fire in the front yard of a home on Boulderwood Parade. While in Springvale just after four this morning, eight people evacuated a home after a car parked outside was set on fire. Around 5 a.m, a car was set alight in the driveway of a home in Oakley East, spreading to a home with four people inside.
0: This is AIR National News. In AFL news, Port Adelaide chairman David Koch remains confident the club will get a good return for Zach Butters. The Western Bulldogs are yet to lodge free agency paperwork for Butters, but the Power are working through whether to trade the star midfielder or accept compensation. Koch says the club are trying to set themselves up beyond this year.
6: It's also not a one-year play. It's a two-year play and a two-draft play for us, because we've got Louis Selopek and Zemi's pilot, father, son and academy, that are coming through next year, which we need draft points for in a draft that's going to be highly compromised by Tasmania.
0: In rugby league, Spencer Lenu is officially departing the Sydney Roosters, with the club confirming the enforcer's exit at their end-of-season awards night last night. There are reports the former Origin prop will ink a multi-year deal at the Parramatta Eels. Meanwhile, Kangaroos coach Kevin Walters admits he has some tough selection decisions to make for their opening World Cup game against New Zealand. Roosters grand final hero James Tedesco is jostling for the fullback jersey with Rhys Walsh, who helped Australia to a clean sweep over England last year. Walters says loyalty will definitely be a factor.
7: Part of the reason why a lot of these guys are backed up, most of the guys that were on that tour last year, whether they played or they just in their supporting role, I thought were outstanding. And I'd like to reward that as well.
0: And two-time major champion John Rahm is walking away from LIV Golf, rejecting the proposed terms of the breakaway circuit's planned relaunch. Australian Independent Radio News.
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11: Well, it's not a bad day outside. A few clouds around. According to the Weather Bureau, a chance of a clearing shower, but otherwise pretty much seasonal conditions on the way to a top of 24 degrees. And the winds from the east-southeast from 20 kilometres an hour. But by the weekend, we'll be hitting 30 degrees plus as we get closer and closer to summer. You're Jason Dacey. This is the Thursday Morning Show, the final hour. We always save the best for last here on the Thursday Morning Show because I have Alan Caswell and Dane Sharp sitting across from me here in the studio. Dane has been on the show before. He's a rising country music star from Tambourine Mountain. And Alan is a legend of Aussie music who's written some very famous songs. But let's start with the number one hit for Dane before we bring in our two guests. This is Rodeo in a One Horse Town.

0: Dane Sharp playing on 101 FM. It's a number one country song from a couple of years ago. And Dane is here in our studio alongside his great mate, Alan Caswell, who many people in our audience will know is a legend of Aussie music, a great singer, songwriter, performer. Gentlemen, thank you for coming in.
1: Thanks for having us.
0: Yeah. Alan, finally, I've got you here. I've been chasing you for a while. I'm texting you. When are you going to come out in, Alan? I want to talk to you about this and that. You like Liverpool. You love the Rabbitohs. You have written songs for TV shows and sporting events. And you've also collaborated with Dane Sharp, haven't you?
2: Yeah, well, Dane and I, apart from being good friends because we like writing songs together, we're kind of football fanatics and, you know, and we've done gigs together. So it's kind of, that's what I love about the music business. It's like, you know, you make friends and you naturally play on each other's records and do gigs together and stuff like that. And that's what makes the whole thing work, you know.
0: And Dane, as a lot of our listeners will know, is a former professional soccer player who was a striker from Nelson Bay, right?
1: That's correct, yeah.
0: And here you are, you reinvented yourself, and tell you what, working with someone like Alan Caswell must be very inspirational.
1: Well, it was really funny because we've both got the same manager out of Sydney, Cameron, and he sort of linked us up and he said, I think you guys should write together, you know. But we spoke about, we got together, went down, had a coffee, and we chatted about football. You know, I didn't realise he knew more than me, and I'm like, oh my God, it's pretty unusual in the country world that someone knows so much about football. So that's kind of how we bonded. And then he said, oh, we better go write a song. Yeah, what do you reckon?
2: Yeah, because I left England in 1966 because we just won the World Cup, and I figured, well, that, we're not going to do it again. I might as well go to Australia.
0: You know, so. Very prophetic. And, you know, we were talking off here. You know, you went to Sydney, where I'm from. You went to South Sydney Boys High.
2: Yeah.
0: And you knew some people that I know, including Mike Whitney, the cricketer, also George Danikian, a former SBS, Channel 9, Channel 10 newsreader, a good mate of mine. So you were crossing paths with some pretty big names in sport and media, and you love music, you love sport, and you love Liverpool FC.
2: Yeah. I mean, outside of music, I only have one interest, and that's sport. Not playing it because I'm crap at it, but well, because my grandfather played cricket for Yorkshire and played soccer for Sheffield United, and through my childhood, I'd try it for every team, and I was always crap. I was always terrible, and it wasn't until I was 23 I found out my dad was adopted. But it turns out my natural grandmother was a musical singer and my dad was a stand-up comedian, so I didn't have a choice. I'm in the family business. You know?
0: Yeah, look, you ended up where you should end up, but it does take a time with different life paths. But you've put a song together, the two of you, called Red Dirt Town. Dane Sharp, give me the background for this.
1: Yeah, look, I live up in Tamarine Mountain and we do a car wash with, I look after kids with disabilities and all the carers get together and we wash the cars for the locals and it's a lot of fun. And one of the carers yelled out, I could never live up here. And I was like, oh, why is that? She goes, there's too much red dirt because it's a lot of red dirt up there. And I just yelled back, it's a red dirt town. And that's kind of where and then I was like, oh, hang on, that's not too bad. So took it down to Alan and now here we got a song, so.
0: Yeah, and Alan, what did you say when Dane approached you with this idea?
2: Well, it's kind of weird because the term red dirt gets overused, but there's something about the red dirt town that they just kind of worked on the day. It's just how you feel on that day, how the song turns out. And once we got into analysing what it's like living in a small town, like people from the big city think I couldn't live there, you know, it'd be boring and all that kind of stuff, and then people who live in the small town go I couldn't handle living in the city, so yeah, it's absolutely. Kind of a lot of that in it, you know.
0: Yeah.
2: It's written from the perspective of wanting to live in a small town, you know.
1: Yeah,
2: good.
1: And them absolutely loving it, you know. A quick funny story, Jace, I got when Alan said let's go into the studio and write the song, you know. So it was the first time we met properly, you know, so we'd done the football chat for an hour and in we go, and I'm not joking, he's got this studio and there is not one inch of the wall that doesn't have an award on it. And then they're spilling out onto the floor and I'm looking around like a kid in a lolly shop going, wow. And he said, it's a lot more comfortable in here. And I'm thinking, yeah, maybe for you. But then we got into it and I felt comfortable, and then, yeah, it's a special song to me.
2: You've got to put them somewhere, and I find it's sort of, you know, I think the thing about awards is that you go in there and you're feeling really flat and you go, oh, well, I at least I know I can do it, right?
0: Yeah. You remind yourself, don't you?
2: Yeah. I did have one person I was writing songs with, and she said it was too ostentatious and she felt too much under too much pressure and she didn't want to work in my office.
0: So, yeah, that's not always good.
2: But she was weird anyway.
1: I just closed my eyes.
0: All right, well, let's hear this song by Alan Caswell and Dane Sharp playing on Logan City's 101 FM. It's called Red Dirt Town. And shortly we'll be hearing about Alan's career writing that famous song for the Prisoner TV show here on the Thursday morning program on 101.

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1: New music playing on Logan City's 101 FM. That's Dane Sharp and Alan Caswell. Red Dirt Town, all about Tambourine Mountain. And when we come back, we're going to talk more to our studio guests today, including the inspiration behind On the Inside that Alan Caswell wrote all those decades ago.
2: Community Action.
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0: Logan City's 101 FM from 1979. That's Lynn Hamilton's On the Inside. And the man who wrote that song is sitting across from me in the studio. His name is Alan Caswell. He's here with his collaborator, Dane Sharp. Alan, this was a turning point in your life. Take us back to when you were assigned to write this.
1: Well, that was actually the last time I had a day job, you know.
2: a real job.
3: Lucky man.
1: Look, it was just one of those accidents that you need in your career to get it started, you know. Chris Gilvey, who was my publisher for like 18 and a half years, he'd been over in England managing a bank called the Saints from Brisbane.
0: Oh,
1: remember
0: yes,
1: those?
0: Of course.
1: Yeah, and that had sort of finished.
0: Pioneers of punk.
1: Exactly. And anyway, so he was in England and they asked him to come out and set up ATV Northern Songs in Australia, which is, you know, the company that had the Beatles and all that stuff.
0: It's only a Northern song.
1: Yeah,
0: it's a song by George Harrison on the Yellow Submarine album.
1: So Chris signed me to... I'd known him for a while. He was at Albert's when I met him and stuff. Anyway, so he signed me to a publishing deal on the Wednesday. Thursday, he was having lunch with some friends of his from Grundy's who made the show. And he said, are you looking for any music? And they said, no, not really. We've got this show called Prisoner, but we're going to use Unchained Melody for the theme song. And Chris, being a good publisher, said, geez, I hope you got a big wallet. And they said, why? Is it going to cost a lot? He said, it'll cost you a fortune. You'd be better off getting your own song written, right? I mean, we can tell this story now because it's too late for them to stop it. But So that was Thursday. Friday, I got the script for the first two episodes, like the pilot. And there was a scene in it going to a commercial break where it's in the prison garden, and this character Mum, who was the old lady who was in prison for a long time, it goes to a close up of her clipping this rose off the rose bush, and I got this idea for a line that said, "He used to give me roses. I wish he could again." And that was then. Once I had that line, it was fine. So it was Friday I got the script, Saturday I had a gig, Sunday I sat down and wrote the song in 45 minutes. And that was the most lucrative 45 minutes of my life.
0: Yeah.
1: And then a week later, or maybe a week and a half later, I was in the studio playing guitar for Lynn.
0: Lynn Hamilton. Sang the song?
1: Yeah. So she could do... So it could be submitted to Grundy's with a view to her singing on the show. What had happened was she was a single mum, and it was getting near Christmas, and her son desperately wanted this bike that was going to cost like $300 or something. So, and she didn't know where she was going to get the money. And then she got a phone call from RCA because she was signed to them, saying, look, if you sing this demo, we'll pay you $300. So that was the bike sorted. And that was the only reason she did the session was... But she got halfway through the song and burst into tears. And there was something about it that you just go, yeah, the right voice, the right song. You know, it was just kind of... There was just something about it. At that moment, I knew that it was going to work. I had no idea it was going to be anywhere near as big as it was. That was the second song I ever had recorded. It's now up to 1,040, but then it was the second song I ever had recorded. And, you know, the show came out, the record came out, went to number one, and I thought, geez, this is easy. It wasn't until 15 years later I realized what a fluke it was, you know. And then about 7 years later, whatever it was, the show started in England. And so I rang Lynn up because she'd left RCA and had recorded. In fact, I think what you just played was the version that she recorded later when she left RCA to go to WEA. And she needed, obviously, to have that song on her album. So they did a kind of note-perfect version of it. Anyway, so she owned that. So I rang and said, they've got this show happening in England. Why don't you see if you can get your record released? So she rang this record company in England, and they said, oh, we'd love it, Lynn, but it's already in the charts.
0: Oh, fantastic.
1: Someone had contacted Grundy's, and they got the rights to – they had the right to use – it was their – they owned the record. And it got to number three in England. And they, first of all, they couldn't find her. I mean, I knew where she was. So there was all this, we can't find Lynn Hamilton publicity thing happening. So they, when they did find her, they said, can you stay hidden for a couple of weeks because we're getting all this publicity. Then they flew her over to do Top of the Pops. Anyway, she came back. She said, we're number three, going to be number three in England this week, but we won't be at number one because Madonna's going to be at number one. And I said, did you hear what you just said?
0: Oh, Alan,
1: and that was
0: well.
1: That was all those years ago. And it's just since then, it's, you know, it's been recorded by like The Living End and Patti Page and, you know, all kinds of different people. And it's been played all around the world and stuff, you know. So.
0: Yeah, and it was number 11 in Ireland, also near the top of the charts in New Zealand. And Alan Caswell, singer-songwriter, is here with us with over 1,000 published songs. And Dane Sharp is his buddy from Tambourine Mountain. And I think, like you, Dane, when you were a kid, you remember that song being on Prisoner, which
3: Absolutely.
0: Was a highly popular show. I mentioned off air my time living in the UK, working as a broadcaster and, you know, all the people watching it.
3: Yeah.
0: But, you know, to be collaborating with someone who wrote that song must be pretty special to you.
3: It's very special. I pinch myself at times thinking, oh, my goodness, you know, I'm getting embarrassed.
1: I have written a few other songs. But
0: no, you know. I know. You're not a one-trick pony.
3: 1,040 is up to, oh, my God.
1: Yeah, but I gotta get moving. I don't even think it's my best song. You know, like,
0: yes.
1: I think I've written better songs, but there's something about it that just hit people, you know.
0: Indeed. All right.
3: It just works, as you said.
0: Well, you have written more songs, and we're going to play one of them now called The Land, which is your new song, Alan Caswell. Do you want to do a little bit of intro and background for this one?
1: Yeah, this is my record with Lindsay Waddington. Watto and I have been working together since 2021 when I moved up from the Blue Mountains, and we formed a band called Lynchburg, did three albums, and we just kept writing. You know, we've written for other people and for each other and obviously for Lynchburg. So this song, the original version of this song was 10 years ago. I wrote it as a bush ballad and it was recorded and released. But Watto hadn't heard it, and we were going through some songs and it just happened to come up on my phone. This is another accident, right? And I played it. I said, oh, I'll check this one out, and played it to him, and he loved it. But he heard it completely differently to the way I heard it when I wrote it. And he added all this stuff to it and turned it from what was a small song, a bush ballad, but a small song, into an anthem, which you're going to hear. So this is like Kaz and Watto working together on something, you know.
0: All right, this is Alan Caswell and Lindsay Waddington, The Land, playing on Logan City's 101 FM. Up next, we'll be joined by Molly, who actually met Alan Caswell decades ago. He'll take you through the beginning of the afternoon with a 70s lunchbox, and we'll also talk about Alan's love of sport.

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3: 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This is

0: pick up. The rest of the world will say thanks.
1: Alan Caswell, the Australia's Cup, playing on Logan City's 101 FM. It was done for the America's Cup. The man himself, Alan Caswell, is here in the studio with Dane Sharp, his collaborator on Tambourine Mountain. Molly, who'll be hosting the afternoon show, is also joining us. Hello, Molly.
2: G'day, Jase. How you going, mate?
1: Good, good. Alan, that song was pretty cheap to record, and it got to number one in Sydney.
3: It was expensive. It cost $38 to make the record.
1: $38.
3: You know? And that's me playing guitar and doing the drunken chorus at the end and stuff. So it was just me. And then we put a demo on the B-side and put it out as a single. Mainly because, do you remember Clive Robertson?
1: Of course, I work with him.
3: Okay, well, Clive used to have the top rating breakfast show at,
1: yes,
3: at the ABC, and he hated sport. Everybody knew he hated sport.
1: He did.
3: And my then manager brought, we took a tape in. He said, "It's not dirty, is it?" And I said, "No." So he put straight on. And he loved it, so he kept playing it because it was, like, he thought it was an anti-sport song as far as he was concerned. And we started getting all these phone calls. People wanted to buy the record, so we just did this custom single at EMI Custom, this song. And it was one of those things where if we'd win a race, we'd get another 1,000 pressed, and if we didn't, we'd stop, you know. And I finished up with a number one record and 700 in my garage, you know.
1: So. Amazing. And Molly, speaking of EMI, was an EMI rep in the 1980s, and you met Alan before.
2: I remember meeting Al, and in particular, I suppose, I remember his hat. It was, I was thinking this morning when you were talking about Alan coming in, and I'd love to ask Alan, so is there anything significant about you? Because you've been wearing this hat for decades, or several hats, I'd imagine.
3: No, I wear lots of hats. I never
1: That's not metaphorically. That's
3: No, I actually physically wear lots of hats. I mean, the current one today, that's a Homburg. It's like a gangster hat. I've always loved it. And I had one. It's in a Cobra, right? And I had it. And, you know, they got these rules, like, you have to, in some places where you have to take it off when you go to a restaurant.
1: Yep.
3: And I must have taken it off, walked out, and couldn't remember where I'd left it.
1: Yep.
3: And I thought, oh, I'll have to buy another one, because they're expensive, you know.
1: Oh, they are.
3: And then Akubra had stopped making them, so I didn't have one. And then just a couple of years ago, my daughter Zoe found one, because they started making that particular model again. So I started wearing it. But you'll never see me without a hat on. I don't know why.
2: I think it's a great look, and I love the Akubra, and that was the first thing I actually remembered back many years ago when you, I think you came through on a promo visit through to 3MI in Brisbane those many moons ago. But
3: it could have been any kind of hat, that.
2: Yeah, well, I suppose it could have been.
1: Hey, Dane Sharp, you're a bit quiet over there because you're in awe of these memories, aren't you?
2: But yeah, well,
3: he wasn't born when
1: Well, he was playing soccer then, you know, probably at Nelson Bay, you know, north of Newcastle, trying to make his way through the ranks.
4: I'm sure there's a ball there somewhere. But I just love listening to the stories, and when we get to Tamworth, we've all got a bit of time to chill out in between all our shows and stuff, and I just sit there just loving the stories.
3: It's kind of like a rabbit hole, though, because I won't think about any of it, and then someone will say something, it triggers that story and that story. And it's become, like, my show tends to... I do this show called, used to be a gold song, the Alan Caswell Tribute Show, because, like, if you live on the Gold Coast, the only way you're going to get a gig is to pretend to be someone else, right? You know how that works.
2: Yeah, of course, yep.
3: So
2: we do that all the time.
3: We did a poster, and it said the Alan Caswell Tribute Show, and I even put a thing from a random audience member. He sounded just like him. And we did it as a joke, and then people started booking the show, so I just kept doing it. But it's a lot of it's telling stories about how the songs got written.
1: You know, it's interesting about the America's Cup, and, you know, my America's Cup story is that this was a big turning point in my career, because I was 21, went on a backpacking holiday to America, and just by coincidence, and Alan talks about sliding door moments, I arrive just as we were winning the America's Cup.
3: Great.
1: And as you remember, Alan, it didn't look like we were going to win, and we came from behind, and there were races postponed because of the wind. I rock up, and I met some journos there in New York, and they said, you should go down to the New York Yacht Club, try and talk your way in and get a story about how the New York Yacht Club reacted when they lost the America's Cup for the first time in 132 years.
3: That's
1: so amazing. Here's my blazer. Borrow it. So I'm a 21-year-old, young-looking 21-year-old, wearing jeans and an oversized blazer. I get down there, I talk my way in, I get an exclusive story. That's the front page of the next day, Sydney Morning Herald, and then I'm offered a job in TV.
4: Oh, wow.
2: Sliding
4: wow.
2: door moment.
4: That's fantastic.
1: And so, you know, it was a complete fluke, Alan, complete fluke. But
3: well, so was that, yeah. You know, with the song, for the same reason, because that it was a reaction to, well, I tell you what happened was my friend Paddy Fitzpatrick, who was a sailor, liked sailing, he said, "Oh, we should write. You should write a song about the America's Cup." And I had no interest in sailing whatsoever.
1: Neither did I.
3: I mean, there's only two sports I wasn't interested in: sailing and car racing. I mean, with car racing, I think they should paint the cars at the start of the race, and you can watch the paint dry as they go around. But he was convinced that we needed a song. So the angle I took was making fun of the New York Yacht Club because it was an easy target because they were idiots, you know.
1: Yeah, well, they gave me a free feed. In fact, the way I got in...
3: Well, they're nicer to you than they were.
1: The way I got in, I grabbed a member who, when the America's Cup was being carried out, this guy had tears in his eyes, and I said, "Hi, I'm a journalist from Australia, Sydney Morning Herald. I want to talk to you about what happened." And he says, "Come in, son, and have a dinner with me." So he bought me a steak dinner. There you go. So I'm not too bitter about it, but you were saying about you didn't like sailing and yet that this was a very important moment in your career.
3: But, you know, my mother used to worry about me because she thought that I only wrote about my life, right? You know, so I pointed out to her that if I'd lived everything I'd written about, I'd be dead by now. Because you know? Sometimes, you see, I wrote with a lot of young songwriters and they said, "Oh, I don't, you know, I've never lived, you know, I've never experienced that." And I go, like, I was writing with this girl once and she said, "I've never been in love, I can't write a love song." I said, "They got this other thing, it's called imagination." you get to imagine it, right?
1: Yeah. Well, Molly, I'm going to let you go to your show because you got the 70s Lunchbox 1973. Any comment to Alan or about your show before we let you get back to studio?
2: Oh, 73 was a great year, I think, for a lot of things. And
1: Alan was
2: really
1: young back then
2: music.
1: In 73.
2: Well, yeah, Alan was around.
3: I had a day job in 73.
2: Yeah, well, I was still at school in 73.
1: So was I. So was Dane.
2: But we're looking forward to some good music anyway.
1: Yeah, all right. So that's coming up after midday. Thank you, Molly.
2: Thank you, Jase.
1: For being
2: good
1: here.
2: To see you again, Al.
3: Yeah, good to see you too.
1: Well, let Molly go. I'm going to play something that'll get us into our discussion about one of the passions that Alan Caswell has related to football. Liverpool.

0: Macacan. 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
1: Liverpool FC is hard as hell.
2: My idea was to build Liverpool up and up and up until eventually they would be untouchable. Everybody would have to submit.

0: This is the Anfield Rap. It's a song about Liverpool created by Craig Johnston, who's a friend of mine and Dane's, originally from Newcastle, the Hunter region of New South Wales. I'm playing it for Alan Caswell, who is a massive Liverpool FC fan. It was the number three hit in 1988. It was written, Alan, for the FA Cup final against Wimbledon. Remember that one?
1: Oh, right, yeah.
0: I'm sorry to bring back a bad memory.
2: Yeah.
0: Because Wimbledon won that.
2: 1-0, I think.
0: Yes, it was 1-0, miss penalty by John Aldridge. But your love of Liverpool goes back to your early days, doesn't it, growing up in Cheshire?
1: Yeah, well, my family are all from Liverpool. Like, and in fact, on my mother's side, the family has been a Liverpool supporter since 1892.
0: Is that right?
1: Oh, yeah. Look, it's on mum's side, they've always been Liverpool fans. Because, you know, mixed marriages don't work. Right?
0: Yeah.
1: You can't marry an Evertonian anyway.
0: Yeah, or a Manchester United fan.
1: Yeah, exactly. So so that's how far back it goes. I've been only following them since 1961.
0: Only? Well, that was a year before I was born.
2: That's a fan.
1: I was nine, and that was when I got serious about following them. You know, and that was good because it was kind of like

0: So my first game at Highbury, where Liverpool playing
1: Arsenal
0: in the third round of the FA Cup, it was 1-0. Ian St John got the goal, and Ron Yates and Joe Baker got sent off for fighting. So it was, and we're in the. I was 12, and my brother was 10, and Mum took us because Dad wasn't into sport, but Mum took us to the football, and we're surrounded by 40,000 Arsenal fans. And cheering for Liverpool and stuff. But in those days, you could do that.
1: Yeah.
0: You know, and there were enough Liverpool supporters around, you know, think if you needed it. But it was, yeah, you were allowed to cheer for the other team, you know.
1: Yeah. Well, what a pleasure it's been today to have Alan Caswell and Dane Sharp here. Of course, their new song, Red Dirt, is out now. I am going to go out with, of course, Derry and the Pacemakers' classic song about Liverpool. Final comment, got about 30 seconds before we hit the news. Dane and
2: Jace, I just Alan. Want to say thank you so much for having us on, and really appreciate your support, and thank you, Alan, for taking the time to write a song with me. Now you'll never get rid of me.
0: And but Dane and I are both going to be playing at Groundwater next next week or the week after. Anyway, whenever it is, it's coming up.
2: 16th, 17th and 18th.
0: Yeah, we've both got gigs through that. And I've been up on the Gold Coast for 7 years. It's my first time playing there, so I'm excited.
2: And we're there together, so that's going to be great, because I'm going to take a bunch of friends to Alan's show. And
1: fantastic. Well, what a pleasure it's been. It's an honour to meet you, Alan Caswell. And Dane, always lovely to see you.
2: Thanks, buddy.
1: We're going to get to the latest air news with this classic from Jerry and the Pacemakers. Of course, Jose McLaughlin has played on this song many, many times, and he's listening out there. Thank you, guys.
2: Thanks, bud.
0: Thanks, mate.

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1: I'm Mark Dransfield. A rift has emerged inside the federal government over the tax officer's decision to ban credit card payments. More from federal politics reporter Nelson Scott.
2: The ATO will stop accepting credit card payments from the end of next month following a Reserve Bank decision to scrap surcharges. The move has infuriated industry groups, warning many small businesses rely on credit cards to manage cash flow during tough times. But senior Labor MP Andrew Charlton has told the ABC it will create a level playing field between the private and public sectors.
3: The government supports the ATO's decision.
2: But fellow Labor Minister Claire O'Neill warns the change could hit small business hard.
4: The government does have some real concerns about what the ATO is proposing to do.

0: here.
1: The opposition says Labor is all over the shop and should order the tax office to reverse its decision. Nelson Scott, Canberra.
2: Calls to remove Hamas and Hezbollah from Australia's list of designated terrorist organisations are being deemed disgraceful by the New South Wales Premier. A pro-Palestinian activist group is planning on rallying in Sydney this weekend to push for the terror listings to be lifted. Chris Minns says that will never happen.
3: Those organisations are banned, and banned for good reasons, and the people who are calling for those bans to be reversed should be ashamed of themselves. What a disgraceful call for action.
2: Hundreds of staff from three Queensland universities will protest in Brisbane's CBD today, fighting for better pay and job security. The University of Queensland, QUT and Griffith employees have been locked in failed bargaining negotiations for many months. National Tertiary Education Industrial Union Queensland Secretary Michael McNally says members feel they have no option left but to walk off the job, despite exams being just around the corner.
4: These institutions belong to the Queensland community. They're made up of the staff and the students that work there. They're not owned by the Vice-Chancellors. They're taking their protest into the city, first of all, to let the public know that these issues are happening at universities, but also to demonstrate their solidarity with each other.
2: The amount of new home builds completed across WA dropped 14% to less than 20,000 in the last financial year, according to new figures from the Bureau of Statistics. Sean Bindley reports.
5: It comes after last month's data showed the state has already fallen 10,000 homes short of its National Housing Accord target. Shadow Housing Minister Sandra Brewer says it's another serious setback for West Australians struggling to find or afford a home.
6: The reason for this crisis is in completions. We have the slowest build times in the nation, and that's what the Cook Labor government have to address. Not just talk about the problem, but streamline approvals, regulations to build the homes we need.
2: Overseas, and a lawyer for US death row inmate Krista Pike says she's confused and angry after her failed execution. A judge has ordered the state of Tennessee to preserve all evidence after the 50-year-old survived two doses of a lethal drug. Randy Spivey says the outcome of the execution was predictable.
7: What happened to Krista is exactly what the state was warned would happen. And there are so many questions that need to be answered, not by Krista, but by the state of Tennessee.
2: Checking the Aussie share market, the All Ords is trading down 45 points at 88.48. One Australian dollar is buying 69.56 US cents. This is Air National News. Nick Maddison is in line for a shock Australian test recall almost a decade after his debut. The batsman looked composed in the nets against Mitchell Starc after being flown into Durban ahead of tomorrow's series opener against South Africa. Former teammate Brad Haddin hitting back at claims the 34-year-old's unfit to play after a battle with cancer.
8: He's ready. Am I shocked that he got a call-up like Nick? Yeah, we all were. But they're good shocks to have. Part of my job is to create Australian players. And we must be doing a good job because we haven't played a game and he's already gone.
2: Turning to AFL, and a trade tug of war has erupted for Nick Blakey, with up to five clubs reportedly in pursuit of the Swans defender. Geelong, Gold Coast, Essendon, St Kilda and North Melbourne have all expressed interest. And it's day one of practice for the Bathurst 1000. Dick Johnson Racing's Brody Kostecki heads into the great race as a key contender, chasing a record fourth straight pole position at Mount Panorama. The Ford driver's had a change to his pit wall, with race engineer George Commons sidelined by a mountain biking injury. Kostecki's told Fox Sports, while it's tough not having the normal voice in his ears, he and the team are still full of confidence.
9: This will be the first time I've gone on the racetrack and he's not going to be there. So it'll be pretty tough for us, but he's done all the legwork heading into the weekend, and every time he's given me a race car around here, it's been one of the best.
2: Australian Independent Radio News.
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12: Well, g'day everyone and welcome to the 70s Lunchbox. Thank you, Jason, for another fantastic show. Always entertaining. Let's see what's happening outside. Currently, we're sitting on 20 degrees at Marsden. Right now, we've got a partly cloudy day outside with a slight chance of a shower later on. We're heading for a top of 24 degrees and the UV rating is very high. So you're going to need a hat or sunscreen in outside. And that's your latest news, sport and weather right here in Logan City's number one.
0: Are you ready?
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12: That's right, we're heading back to 1973. Colour TV was only just starting to roll out. Petrol was about 15 cents a litre and the average weekly wage hovered around $100. And James Bond hit the big screen with a brand new theme, and that theme came from Paul McCartney. Here's Live and Let Die.

0: was wonderful.
1: Bravo.
0: I loved that.
1: Oh, it was great.
0: Well, it was pretty good.
1: Well, it wasn't bad.
0: Well, there were parts of it that weren't very good,
1: though. It could have been a lot better.
0: I didn't really like it.
1: It was pretty terrible.
0: It was bad.
1: It was awful.
0: It was terrible.
1: Get him away.
0: Hey, boo.
1: Boo.
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0: Welcome to the 70s Lunchbox on the Thursday edition. We're rewinding the clock back to 1973 today with our dear Olivia and a bit of a toe tapper there from Bette Midler. Well, 1973, we went full colour, TV, fashion and the whole vibe.
1: We have the capability to make the world's first bionic man.
0: Plus,
1: Steve Austin.
0: It was the $6 million man. He landed in 1973 as well.
1: Stronger.
0: The first mobile call rang out in New York in 1973, and Pink Floyd rewired music with their Dark Side of the Moon. But coming up this hour, more classics from Steely Dan and Dr. Hook. But up next, Elton John's coming up with a Saturday Night Fox Fight Song.
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0: Oh, what a great song for our 70s lunchbox on Logan 101 from Tony Marshall with his Pretty Maid, which interestingly was actually originally written and sung in German. You can just imagine the song blaring out in the German beer halls, can't you, back in 73. Now, Australia looked a little bit different back in 73. The Sydney Opera House, well, it was finally opened and the legal drinking age dropped from 21 to 18 years of age. The metric system kicked off. So goodbye to the pounds and inches and hello kilos and centimetres. I don't know if that means that we actually all looked a little bit taller or we weighed a little bit more. I don't know. But Dr. Hook also, they made the cover of the Rolling Stone with this one.
1: So 3 months after Dr. Hook and the Medicine Show released the cover of Rolling Stone, they made the cover of Rolling Stone magazine. But how was the cover titled? What's their names? Make the cover. Where did the crazy name come from? The inspiration was Captain Hook from Peter Pan.
2: Oh, I don't believe it. Don't touch me. Hey, Ray. Hey, Sugar. Tell them who we are.
3: Well, we're big rock singers. We got gold.

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0: Oh, this is the 70s Lunchbox on Logan 101 with Steely Dan. And before and just now, the Bootleg Family with their version of Your Mama Don't Dance. So back in 1973, Australia's population ticked over 13 million, about half of what we are now. And the Holden HQ Kingswood ruled the roads. Believe it or not, the first Kmart actually opened in Australia, and women's rights movements, well, they were gaining momentum. And coming up in the next hour, we're featuring Cher in our triple play over a triple decade. But up next, let's dive back into the lunchbox with a one-hit wonder with a Greek disco style. Oh, you'll see what I mean.
1: Community Action.
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Oh, this is Logan 101 with Gilbert and O'Sullivan, or Gilbert O'Sullivan. Our lunchbox is nearly ready to close for another day, but before we wrap it up, here's 10cc firing off some rubber bullets. This one will take us up to the latest news, sport and weather at 1 o'clock.

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1: I'm Mark Dransfield. New figures show rents have flatlined across the country. Domain's quarterly rent report has found combined capital city house rents were unchanged, sitting at an average $700. Chief economist Nicola Powell says renters can't handle any more increases.
2: There is only so much that tenants can absorb in terms of those rent rises. And I think after years of really strong rates of rental growth, I think that affordability ceiling has been reached.
1: The tax office is being accused of double standards over a decision to stop accepting credit card payments. ATO representatives have met with business groups angry about the change, which is in force from the end of November. It coincides with a national ban on credit card surcharges. Shadow Treasurer Tim Wilson says changes have been rushed.
3: They have got no real feedback from the ATO or adjustment in their process. Surely there's a rational pathway forward where people could accept surcharging as part of a condition of a continued payment option.
1: The New South Wales Police Commissioner says a new Australia First unit will help ensure community safety across Sydney. The Armed Response Command will monitor mass gatherings, public buildings and places of worship. Officers in the squad will carry high-powered rifles and travel in specially marked vehicles. Mal Lanyon says the command

0: and will be rolled out progressively.
1: When full, we will have 250 armed officers that will operate 24/7 right across the metropolitan area. As of the 1st of November, we will be able to deploy 60 officers under the Armed Response Command.
0: Some of Australia's largest gambling companies would be forced to implement deposit caps for people aged 18 to 24 if a private member's bill passes the Northern Territory Parliament. Lee Harrison reports.
2: 50 online bookmakers are licensed in the top end, including Sportsbet, Ladbrokes and Bet365. Independent MLA Justine Davis's bill would see a string of new laws imposed upon them if passed, including the deposit caps. Under the proposed changes, monthly deposits for punters aged 18 to 21 will be limited to $500 and $1,000 for those aged 22 to 24. Ms. Davis's bill also seeks to place an outright ban on inducements, such as bonus bets and VIP schemes, after the Albanese government legislated inducement restrictions in recent federal reforms. Lee Harrison, Air News.
0: The Australian Automobile Association is calling out car manufacturers for lying about how much fuel their vehicles use. Data shows more than three-quarters of internal combustion and hybrid cars use more fuel on the road than promised in the sales yard. 45 of the 170 vehicles tested exceeded regulated limits for noxious emissions. Spokesman Michael Bradley says drivers should be told the truth.
3: Australians deserve to know what a car will really cost to run and not just how it performs in a lab. If you're sceptical about what the fuel figures on your car windscreen sticker say, our testing show you're right to be.
0: And tourists could soon be paying to see the 12 Apostles. From next week, a reservation system will be in place requiring visitors to book an arrival slot online in advance. Initial reservations will be free, but plans are underway to introduce an entry fee. This is Air National News. NRL and Spencer Lenu has officially been let go by the Roosters. The 26-year-old confirmed his departure at Sydney's annual awards night, with reports he'll sign a four-year deal with the Parramatta Eels alongside former Penrith teammate Jerome Luai. Speaking at the Jack Gibson Awards, the front rower was grateful for the connections he's made in a stint boasting three premierships.
4: A bit of a grade three carry-on, but just super grateful that I get to be a part of this team and build the connections that I have over the last 3 years. God is great, man. God is great.
0: AFL and a trade tug of war has erupted for Nick Blakey, with up to five clubs circling the Swans defender on day four of the trade period. Elijah Farfiu reports.
5: Gold Coast has joined the race for Nick Blakey, with Suns coach Damien Hardwick meeting with the 26-year-old in Melbourne. Blakey is also set to meet with Essendon, St Kilda and North Melbourne over the next 24 hours. Geelong is the defender's preferred destination, but the Sydney Swans are reportedly against sending one of their star players to a rival. Blakey is expected to make a decision at the end of the week. Elsewhere, all eyes will be on whether there will be any movement on the Zach Butters front, with Port Adelaide either looking to force a trade for the star midfielder to the Western Bulldogs or accept free agency compensation. Elijah Farfiu reporting.
0: And in tennis, Ukraine's Elena Svitolina is through to the women's quarterfinal at the China Open after beating American Anne Lee in straight sets 6-2, 6-3. Australian Independent Radio News.
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8: Well, right now we've got partly cloudy skies sitting over Logan City. Possible showers are on the cards for this afternoon. And at the Springwood Mall, we're sitting on 21 degrees, dipping down to a low of 13 degrees overnight. Looking ahead for tomorrow's forecast, partly cloudy again with a chance of a thunderstorm in the afternoon with a top of 27 degrees. And that's your latest news, sport and weather right here on Logan City's number one radio station, Logan 101 FM.
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0: Oh, isn't that a great song from Ed Sheeran? Well, good afternoon, everyone. It's Molly here with the afternoon show. A song inspired by rediscovering his old mobile phone, packed with memories of lost friends and old loves. We've been doing a little bit of that at the moment at home, packing up and finding out all these different things that we've had packed away over all these years. Well, another thing that's packed away is the lunchbox for another day. I hope you enjoyed our travel back to 1973. What a great year of music and such variety as well. Now, talking about variety and good times, we've got another morning movie coming up, which is on Wednesday, October 21st at 10 a.m. for a delicious morning tea, followed by the movie. This one's called Pressure, starring Brendan Fraser, Andrew Scott and Damian Lewis. The trailer looks great, so put that in the diary for October 21st. All thanks to our sponsor, Event Cinemas Logan Home, Mount Gravatt and Logan Cities 101.
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0: Next, we're dialing back the decades with a true R&B icon that never really left the building, and it's hard to believe she celebrated her 80th birthday recently. It's your Triple Play Flashback, Cher edition. Three tracks, three decades, and one unmistakable voice. And Cher reveals what happened to all the money she made as a duo with her late husband, Sonny Bono.
13: So, of all the money that you guys made as a duo, he
14: took it all.
13: He took it all? He took it all?
14: Took it all. And I said, I was there with you. I said, just tell me one thing. And I still to this day, if he came back, that's what I'd ask him. What was the moment you thought it would be right to take all my money?
13: I can't believe
14: he left me with a car and clothes.
13: But did he ever have an answer, like, of why he did it?
14: Not really. I don't think he wanted to go there.
13: He didn't want to go there.
14: Because how do you answer that?

no one out on a run in for the Mets here in the second. Grounded to third. There's one. There's two. There's three. A triple play. Oh, my.

That was your Triple Play flashback on 101. Sure, across three massive decades, we kicked off with I Got You, Babe from 65. If I Could Turn Back Time from 89, complete with that iconic Battleship video. And finally, Believe from 98, the track that pioneered auto-tune and became one of the best-selling singles of all time. All right, time for a bit of Molly's motivation, a quick spark to kick your day into gear. Michael Jordan once said, some people want it to happen, some people wish it would happen, and others make it happen. So folks, don't just work hard and don't just wish. You've got to get out there. You've got to turn up. Greatness shows up when you do. And remember, this could be the best day of your life.

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0: Logan City 101 with Dusty Springfield from 1965. Now, if you like your 60s music, make sure you tune into Logan 101 on Sundays from 12 till 3 for the super sounds of the 60s. Next up, we got a former Fleetwood Mac guitarist who struck out solo in the late 70s and proved he could soar just as high on his own. It's all about the music here on Logan 101. We are live and local.
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Oh, you made my day being on Logan 101 with me this afternoon. That was Tim Fenn with a bit of a reminder of his solo career separate from the Split Enz and Crowded House projects. We've got a great song coming up from Meg Washington and featuring Paul Kelly on backing vocals. This will take us up to the latest news, sport and weather at 2 o'clock.

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1: I'm Mark Dransfield. The federal government is playing down a rift between ministers following the tax office decision to ban credit cards. The ATO will no longer accept credit card payments from the end of next month following a wider ban on card surcharges. Senior Labor MP Andrew Charlton supports the move, but colleague Claire O'Neill says she's concerned for small business. Deputy Prime Minister Richard Marles says the tax office is still consulting with stakeholders.
2: The ATO met with small business representatives during the course of the week, and it will continue to consult with small businesses in respect of these measures.
1: Experts warn deteriorating economic conditions could slow down future housing projects. Data shows a surge in the number of homes built across Australia in the June quarter, but future growth is uncertain. The jump in construction has failed to get the government back on track for its target of 1.2 million homes. Meantime, new figures from Domain show rental price growth has stalled across much of the country despite low vacancies. Average capital city house rents are unchanged at $700 a week, with Domain saying that's the affordability limit. Police are treating a shooting on the New South Wales Central Coast as a targeted attack and say they're looking into potential links to organised crime. A 39-year-old man's recovering in hospital after being shot in the leg. Victoria police are scrambling to work out if a spate of suburban driveway fire bombings are linked. Madeline Burke has more.
3: 12 cars have been destroyed by fire in the past 4 days across Melbourne, forcing residents to flee. Overnight, 4 suburban driveways were targeted, with 2 attacks at separate homes in Reservoir around 2 a.m. While in Springvale just before 4 this morning, 8 people evacuated a home after a car parked outside was set on fire. An hour later, a car was set alight in Oakley East, that fire spreading to a home with 4 people inside. It follows similar

0: Tags in Bulwyn North, Maidstone, Keilor and Taylor's Hill. Madeline Burke, Melbourne.
1: A retired senior army officer and former Governor General is throwing his support behind a planned memorial for soldiers who die in training exercises. A site in Canberra has been locked in, but the project needs funding before it can go ahead. General Sir Peter Cosgrove says he hopes the government can come to the table.
2: We also have to go to the wider community and say, is there some way you can help? But by the same token, and it is a very worthy and timely request from the peacekeepers. I hope government gets approached from a million different directions.
1: Parents are being warned about the dangers of popular squishy toys as more children present to doctors with injuries. Users have reported rashes, nausea, respiratory issues and even burns. Australian Medical Association Queensland Director Dr. Maria Bolton has told Nine parents need to take the appropriate precautions.
3: The ACCC actually has a really great website that I recommend all parents read. It's really important that you also follow the recommended ages. Don't leave them in a hot space because we know that they degrade. Look for tears. It also helps if you buy them from a reputable place.
1: And Meghan Markle is under fire from the clergy for selling $213 advent calendars for Christmas. This is AIR National News. The Wallabies have received a major boost ahead of their Bledisloe Cup opener. Lachlan Gray has details.
4: Star centre Len Ikitau has overcome an ankle injury to line up against the All Blacks on Saturday. He'll replace the suspended Hunter Paisami with four-cap rookie Isaac Henry moving to 13. It's the only change to the starting side that stunned the Springboks in Perth last month, but coach Les Kiss has rung the changes on his bench. Rookie tight head prop Massimo De Lutis and three-test fly half Declan Meredith named for their Bledisloe debuts alongside second rower Lockie Shaw. The Wallabies haven't tasted victory at Eden Park since 1986 and are winless from their last 11 tests against the All Blacks. But New Zealand are battling their own three-test losing streak and injuries to starbacks Richie Moanga and Fehi Finianganofo. Lachlan Gray reporting.
1: Kangaroos coach Kevin Walters admits he has some tough decisions to make for their opening World Cup game against New Zealand. James Tedesco's favoured for the fullback jersey over Reece Walsh, who helped Australia clean sweep England last year. But Walters has told Sports Today loyalty will be a factor.
5: That's part of the reason why a lot of these guys are backed up. Most of the guys, that were on that tour last year, whether they played or they just in a supporting role, I thought were outstanding. And I'd like to reward that as well.
1: And in AFL, Brisbane Lions assistant coach Cameron Bruce is the front runner to take over from Chris Fagan after his three-peat heroics. Australian Independent Radio News.
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8: Well, right now we've got partly cloudy skies across Logan City. The Bureau is still saying there's a slight chance of a shower in the afternoon. At Logan Hospital, we're sitting on 22 degrees, dipping down to a low of 13 degrees overnight. Looking ahead for tomorrow's forecast, partly cloudy again and again with a chance of showers and thunderstorms in the afternoon with a top of 27 degrees. And that's your latest news, sport and weather right here on Logan City's number one radio station, 101.
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devil went down to Georgia. He was looking for a soul to steal. He was in a bind because he was way behind, and he was willing to make a deal. When he came across this young man sawing on a fiddle and playing it hot, and the devil jumped up on a hickory stump and said, "Boy, let me tell you what. I guess you didn't know it, but I'm a fiddle player too. And if you'd care to take a dare, I'll make a bet with you. Now, you play pretty good fiddle, boy, but give the devil his due. I bet a fiddle of gold against your soul, because I think I'm better

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I done told you once, you son of a bitch, I'm the

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0: Oh, good news. It's all about the music here on Logan 101 with Shaboozy. And before that, Charlie Daniels. Love that fiddle playing and a bit of Dave Edmonds playing cards on a Thursday afternoon. Now, heads up, folks. It's 16 past two, which means that school zones are live. Yeah, the kids went back to school this week. Time to ease down to 40 k's an hour. Wave to those lollipop legends and help every child get home to their family with a smile tonight. Now, we'd like to invite you to our next 101 morning movie on Wednesday, October 21st at 10 a.m. Yeah, put it in the diary. We've got a delicious morning tea lined up, followed by the movie. Now, the movie on the 21st is a movie called Pressure, starring Brendan Fraser, Andrew Scott and Damian Lewis. Looks really good. All thanks to our sponsor, Event Cinemas, Logan Home, Mount Gravatt and Logan Cities 101. Still to come this hour, we hit three decades with classic Easy Beats, Eskimo Joe and Dire Straits. But up next, we've got an 80s superstar duet with Bowie and Jagger. And Bowie gives us a great impression of Mick Jagger.
1: The Rolling Stones are opening up for him. It's the first time they ever saw him. And they weren't really very well known. There's about six kids rushed to the front, you know. That was their fan base at the time. Everybody was there for Little Richard. And I think Bo Diddley was on the show and all that. And it was priceless. I'd never seen anything so rebellious in my life. Some guy yells out, "Get your hair cut!" And Mick says, and I'll never forget these words, "Well, I look like you." I thought, oh my God, this is the future of music.

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1: Well, it wasn't that bad.
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0: Yeah, I liked a lot of it.
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0: Oh, hi everyone. Great to have you on board this afternoon on Logan 101 with DeBarge, the rhythm of the night. And the rhythm of the night will continue later on this afternoon. We've got Charles Costello driving you home with all the traffic reports. And from 6 o'clock, Mal West will join you with everything country. But still to come this hour, we've got more biggest hits, greatest memories from Dire Straits and the Pointer Sisters. But up next, a 60s classic from Stevie and the Easy Beats.
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0: All right, g'day folks. Welcome to Logan 101 for a Thursday afternoon with Dire Straits putting the call out to Elvis. Did you know that Mark Knopfler actually wrote Callin' Elvis as a bit of a tongue-in-cheek nod to the fans who swore that the king was still alive? Believe it or not, that was actually a thing for many years. I reckon the call should actually go out this afternoon and see if we can actually do a spin of the king a little bit later on, maybe. All those in favour? Yeah, I think we should do that. Well, it was a big weekend in sport last weekend, wasn't it? The Sydney Roosters hung on to beat the courageous Newcastle Knights in the NRL Grand Final thriller. The footy season isn't quite over yet, though. We've still got the Rugby League World Cup later this month. The opening game is next week, the 15th of October. So Australia are taking on New Zealand, and I reckon it might be time for us to dig out the Australian jersey, the Australian flags, and support the Aussies.
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Well, that's it for me today. I hope you enjoyed the 1973 lunchbox theme. It's been a whole lot of fun to have you on board this afternoon. And we also had the Sher triple play. Coming up after the news, we've got Charles Costello will be in, who will be taking the wheel for this afternoon, driving you home through to 6 o'clock. I'll leave you with a classic from The Who. You might want to turn this one up. I'll catch you next week.

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3: I'm Mark Dransfield. The federal government's playing down talk of a rift between ministers over the tax office decision to ban credit card payments. Federal politics reporter Nelson Scott.
4: The ATO will stop accepting credit card payments from the end of next month following a Reserve Bank decision to scrap surcharges. The move has infuriated industry groups, warning many small businesses rely on credit cards to manage cash flow during tough times. But senior Labor MP Andrew Charlton has told the ABC it will create a level playing field between the private and public sectors.
5: The government supports the ATO's decision.
4: But fellow Labor Minister Claire O'Neill warns the change could hit small business hard.
6: The government does have some real concerns about what the ATO is proposing to do here.
4: The opposition says Labor is all over the shop and should order the tax office to reverse its decision. Nelson Scott, Canberra.
3: Deputy Prime Minister Richard Marles says the ATO is still consulting on the change. Older Australians say they could be forced to cut back on food and other essentials to afford private health insurance if proposed rebate changes go ahead. A survey shows one in three respondents aged over 65 would cancel or change their policy if the additional age-based rebate was removed. Council on the Ageing Australia Chief Executive Patricia Sparrow says a Senate inquiry report has found little support for the government's proposal.
7: We're really pleased the Coalition and the Greens have listened to the evidence that's been provided and that the committee itself really pushed to get information that showed that pensioners in particular would be impacted by this change and the saving that the government wants to make, showing that it's really not the right policy going forward.
3: Police are treating a shooting on the New South Wales Central Coast as a targeted attack and say they're looking into potential links to organised crime. A 39-year-old man's recovering in hospital after being shot in the leg at a home in Avoca Beach. Detective Inspector Matthew Stingmore says the victim is known to police and they don't believe there's any further threat to the community.
8: We believe that the parties are known to each other and that is what we're asking for help today from the broader community. But anybody that may have been in the area or has CCTV, dash cam footage or any information that may be of use to investigators, we're encouraging those people to please come forward and speak to Crime Stoppers.
3: A WA shark attack survivor has detailed his harrowing ordeal for the first time after losing his leg off Geraldton last month. Mel Ismail was surfing at Glenelg

0: each when he was dragged underwater and came face to face with the shark, which then severed his right leg below the knee. The career firefighters told the ABC he's incredibly lucky to have been saved by several bystanders and health workers who faced the bloody aftermath.
1: Those people, they're unreal. The ambulance people, so many people take them for granted, but they are heroes. You know, what they do, what they see as ambos and what they experience, they save people's lives. We don't hold them up high enough. They go, hey, you're actually legends.
0: And in air business news, a major winemaker has been forced to axe 170 jobs in a challenging market. Penfolds recorded a statutory loss of more than $1 billion in August. Most redundancies have been made in Treasury Wine Estates' Melbourne headquarters. This is AIR National News. Another big trade has been completed as part of the AFL trade period. Alex Riddell has more.
2: Rowan Marshall is officially headed to Geelong after St Kilda and the Cats reached an agreement. The Saints will receive pick 14 and the Cats will have a 2028 third-round pick. It was the second straight year Marshall has requested a trade. Marshall boycotted the club's Best and Fairest Awards on Monday, reportedly frustrated with how the club was responding to his trade request. Meantime, the race for Sydney's Nick Blakey is continuing. Blakey's preference has been to go to Geelong. While Suns coach Damien Hardwick has flown to Melbourne to meet with Blakey, and AFL media is reporting North Melbourne has made Blakey a huge financial offer. Alex Riddell, Melbourne.
0: New Tennis Australia CEO Andrew Abdo has launched the countdown to January's Australian Open. Abdo says he's adjusting to the different landscape coming from the NRL.
3: In footy, you have clubs and you have teams, and in tennis, the players are superstars and they operate as, you know, effectively independent contractors. So it's a slightly different ecosystem when you, you know, when you're dealing with the athletes. And I'm getting used to that. And of course, high performance, and high performance in a tennis context is different in a rugby league context. So I've been enjoying learning.
0: And two-time major champion John Rahm is walking away from LIV Golf, rejecting the proposed terms of the breakaway circuit's planned relaunch. Australian Independent Radio News.
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0: And there it is. I think they were called John and Robin and the In Crowd here on Logan City's 101. Good afternoon, I'm Charles Costello. A bit of a late start, but I think we're going to manage it. Coming up very soon, we've got the first of our traffic reports for the afternoon from Herb. So great to have your company. And again, sorry for being a bit late, a little bit outside of my control, but that's part of life.
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0: G'day, mate. 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
6: That's okay, mate.
0: Yeah, what's it looking like?
6: Coming outbound on the Pacific, we've got slow traffic through to the Greenslopes area. And also, as you're coming down through 8 Mile Plain, Springwood Heavy, bit of light traffic as you're coming past Yatla, the rest all clear. Coming outbound on the Gateway, you've got delays as you're coming across Old Cleveland Road there. Causing minor delays through there, but the rest is all pretty clear. Outbound on the Centenary, Toowong through to Victory Pocket Heavy, and got an accident there on Moggill Road. And as you're coming past the Logan Motorway, we've got delays down as far as Springfield, and the Ipswich Motorway itself got delays out as far as Cracknell Road. If you're coming past Darra, slow traffic coming inbound towards Oxley, and as you're coming outbound, coming past the merge with the Logan Motorway, we've got slow traffic out as far as Goodna, and out on the Ipswich Motorway itself, slow traffic as you're coming out onto the Warrego Highway. Logan Motorway itself, as you're heading eastbound, Carroll Park all the way through to Heathwood, got heavy traffic all the way through, and Bow Desert Road, coming through Acacia Ridge past Bradman is slow, also Callumvale down through to Illawinna, expect delays, and Regent's Park into Park Ridge is slow. And this has been Herb for Keith Wheels and Underwood for 101 FM.
0: Good night, mate. Talk to you in half an hour.

0: Ross Wilson and his comrades from the Mondo Rock group back in 1981, and chemistry, and they say the chemistry has to be right. And I don't know about, chemistry was one of my favourite subjects at school. I've studied none of it since, but there you go. Some of you out there probably have. Before that, the Backstreet Boys, and we opened with Bachelor Girl and Lucky Me. You're with Charles Costello. As I said, sorry for being a little bit late this afternoon, but things happen. I had another job this morning and in another world altogether, and things got a little bit awry, so I had to let Paul know that I was going to be, and Molly. Thanks to Molly for switching it all on there. And thanks to Herb, too, for sort of coping with the fact that I was going to miss out on that first traffic call. But we'll have Herb again, all being well, after the 4 o'clock news here on Logan Cities 101.
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1: I'm Alan Baskin. Business groups are urging the federal government to adopt a unified position over the tax office's credit card ban. From the end of next month, the ATO will stop accepting credit card payments. Labor Minister Andrew Charlton supports the decision, but colleagues Anne Ali and Claire O'Neill have both raised concerns. The Chamber of Commerce and Industry says the business community needs some certainty. The federal opposition wants legislative changes after a landmark High Court ruling on a New South Wales mine. Mark Dransfield takes up the story.
2: The court has blocked expansion of the Mount Pleasant coal mine in the New South Wales Hunter region. The ruling means state planning authorities must now consider the effect of emissions caused by fossil fuels exported overseas. Liberal leader Angus Taylor argues the federal and state governments must repeal the laws to protect regional jobs.
3: This is legislation that has been put in place by the Minns government. They should repeal it. And if they don't repeal it, Anthony Albanese should put in place overriding legislation to repeal it.
1: An elite police squad announced in the wake of the Bondi terror attack will soon hit Sydney's streets. Officers in the Armed Response Command are in the final stages of training before they become a permanent fixture in the police force. And police on the New South Wales Central Coast are investigating links to organised crime after a man was shot in the leg at a home at Avoca Beach. The 39-year-old's injuries are not life-threatening. Detectives say the victim is known to them and they believe the attack was targeted. OpenAI reportedly used artificial intelligence in its communication with the Australian government earlier this year. The Guardian reports OpenAI used its own technology to write the email it sent, confirming that an AI agent had hacked government websites. The report is at odds with comments from OpenAI's chief strategy officer, Jason Kwon, who told a committee investigating the attack he did not believe AI was used to write the email. Construction has begun at a new world-leading marine wildlife hospital on the Gold Coast. The multi-million dollar SeaWorld facility will deliver specialist care to larger marine mammals, including dolphins and whales. Head veterinarian Dr. Claire Madden says it's a major boost for animal welfare.
4: It's going to enable us to have advanced veterinary diagnostic capabilities, which innately is going to ensure that we have shorter rehabilitation times and getting the marine wildlife back out into the ocean where they belong.
1: A man has officially been charged over the MCG Nacho incident last month. A mother and her 8-year-old son say they were left covered in guacamole, salsa and corn chips after a plate was thrown at them as they celebrated Brisbane's win over Hawthorn. Victoria Police have confirmed a 34-year-old man has been charged on summons with two counts of aggravated assault.

0: assault and one count of throwing a missile. He'll face court in March. Parents are being warned about the dangers of popular squishy toys as more children present to doctors with injuries. This is AIR National News. The Australian Open's one-point slam will again have some star power in January, with Carlos Alcaraz, Coco Gauff, Naomi Osaka and Jannik Sinner among the players set to compete against pros and amateur qualifiers for a $1 million prize. New Tennis Australia CEO Andrew Abdo has taken to the stage at the Australian Open launch and says he's still getting used to the role.
1: It's a bit too early to say I've got the answers to everything. I've certainly got a lot of passion, a lot of enthusiasm. I think what I'm going to bring is a different perspective. A CEO coming into an organisation can ask all the ridiculous questions to get to know and understand why things happen like they do. And then no doubt you'll be seeing some new things happen as we build off what has been an unbelievable trajectory over the last couple of years.
0: In AFL, Sydney list manager Chris Keane says any club looking to take Nick Blakey out of the Swans faces a significantly challenging task. Blakey is looking to leave the Swans due to tensions with the club. Geelong, North Melbourne, St Kilda, Gold Coast and Essendon have all shown interest, but Keane says Blakey has a long-term contract.
2: We do understand the current landscape in regards to players exploring opportunities and how that's probably shifted over the last few years in particular, but ultimately he's contracted for 5 more years at our footy club for a reason, and we saw last year that when that's the case, ultimately the clubs have the final say.
0: And in NRL, the Eels have signed Roosters grand final hero Spencer Leniu on a 4-year deal starting next season. Australian Independent Radio News.
3: 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Take exit 28 southbound or exit 26 northbound on the M1.
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5: And we've got a pretty cloudy afternoon, but not much. They're saying slight chance of a shower still, but not much showing on the monitor, and those light winds coming from the northeast. Looking ahead, a partly cloudy day tomorrow. Light winds from the northeast switching round later in the day. And lightning off, we're going to get down to around 12 or 13 degrees overnight with a maximum tomorrow of 28. So a little bit warmer than today. And that sun protection recommendation kicking in at 8 o'clock. And at 4:06, it's 21 degrees here in Logan City. Let's find out what's happening on the traffic.
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5: G'day mate, how's it going?
6: Yeah, looking pretty good at the present, Charles. Coming outbound on the Pacific, got heavy traffic through the Greenslopes and also delays as you're coming down through Rochedale Springwood. Got an accident at Slacks Creek and also Shaler Park, not causing any delays at the present. And further south, coming past Stapleton, the slow traffic coming down through Yatna after that clear. The Gateway, bit of slow traffic as you're coming across Old Cleveland still, the rest all clear. And outbound on the Centenary, Twong through to Victory Pocket, expect delays. Still got that accident at Moggle Road there. And also coming into Springfield Central, traffic back as far as Springfield. Logan Motorway itself, as you're heading eastbound, Carroll Park all the way through to Heathwood, where there's an accident, heavy traffic all the way through. And the Ipswich Motorway, delays as you're coming up through to Ackerman Road and also coming past the merge with the Logan Motorway. Slow traffic through to Goodna and the Warrego delays out as far as Carolee. Bow Desert Road, Acacia Ridge coming past Bradman is slow, and also Cullinvale as far as Illawinna, expect delays. And Regent's Park into Park Ridge, heavy. Coming down Kingston Road, coming past Wembley, we've got delays down as far as Jewers Road. And also as you're coming through Waterford West, delays trying to get past Logan Lee Road. And at this stage, all the other roads running pretty smoothly with minimum delays. And this has been Herb for Key Tool Wheels and Underwood for 101 FM.
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0: Isn't it great when you get a call from a listener who is really enthusiastic about music and especially about dancing music? And it was just such a privilege and a pleasure to listen to that person talk, and she was talking about how important the melody is. And so I said, well, I did start the hour with a very good dancing one, Shania Twain, Man, I Feel Like a Woman. I won't tell you about the time I tried to karaoke that one in front of a full pub lounge, but we won't go into that. And then Roxy Music, More Than This. Don't know if you could dance to that. We might have a Bruce Springsteen one coming up sometime this hour too that you could dance to. Oh, look, I think just about everything is danceable. There's a Madison Avenue track there too that I think you could dance to. However, that's part of the fun of music, isn't it? So great. Thank you so much for that call. I didn't even get the lady's name, but it was just lovely to talk music with someone. And feel free to ring anytime, 3808 8101. I'm Charles Costello, and I'm sure the person who follows me, Mal West, he's doing a great country show from 6 till 10 tonight. I'm sure he doesn't mind callers as well, especially if they love country music. So stay tuned for Mal. He'll be following me after the 6 o'clock news.
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0: The benefits of a slightly longer song like that wonderful track from Simply Red. You can go out and make yourself a cup of tea and slip into the other studio and have a quick chat to Mel. And anyhow, that's not the only reason we put long songs on. We like put them on because it's great music. And as was the song before that, Taylor Swift, Getaway Car. And speaking of getaway cars, we're going to hear from Herb in just a few minutes. Here on Logan Cities 101, you're with Charles Costello, and this is the Thursday edition, not that I do Thursdays much, but Thursday edition of The Drive Show on Logan Cities 101.
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0: So, mate, what's happening out there?
7: Yeah, it's starting to ease a little bit, but we've got a bit of traffic and a few accidents around the place. Coming up out on that Pacific, we've still got heavy traffic through the Green Slopes. Accident on the Riverside Expressway there, causing delays heading outbound there. Amar Plains down through to Springwood heavy, and after that, pretty good run down the Gold Coast. Inbound Slacks Creek, Woodridge slow with an accident there at Slacks Creek, and outbound on the Centenary, Toowong through the Victory Pocket heavy, and coming into Springfield Central, back as far as Springfield, heading northbound from Sumner through to the Jindalee Bridge, heavy traffic all the way through, and the Ipswich motorway coming inbound from the Centenary through Darra is heavy, outbound coming past the Logan motorway, delays through to Goodna and out on that Warrego. From the break with the Logan motorway, Ipswich motorway, we've got traffic all the way through to Mount Crosby Road at the present. Logan motorway, as you're heading eastbound, Carroll Park all the way through to Heathwood, heavy traffic, and Bow Desert Road. Acacia Ridge down through to Calamvale slow, and also Hillcrest into Regent's Park, expect delays. Kingston Road, delays as you're coming from Kingston down as far as Dewars Road, and coming inbound, trying to get through Albert Street, past Logan Lee Road, there is delays coming through there. All the other roads still running reasonably well. And this has been Herb for Keith Wheels and Underwood for 101 FM.
0: Good on you, mate. Catch you in half an hour. Sounds like there's a fair bit happening out there.

0: Yes, Bucks Fizz. And there we are, Bucks Fizz. Before that, Madison Avenue, Glen Campbell and the Hollies back to 1967. Four tracks, four different decades. It's part of what we're on about here at 101. Lots of great music across everywhere from 1960 to now to keep your day rocking along. And we've got news at 5 o'clock, next traffic report after 5. Fair bit happening out there on the roads this afternoon. And then some great music all the way through from 5 to 6, 5 through to 6. And then after 6 o'clock news, Mal West will be playing some wonderful country music for you all the way through till 10 o'clock.
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1: I'm Alan Baskin. Prominent Labor MP Andrew Charlton maintains the tax office has made the right call by banning credit card payments. The ATO will stop accepting these transactions from next month after the Reserve Bank scrapped card surcharges. Senior Minister Claire O'Neill has broken ranks, arguing the decision is concerning for small business owners. But Andrew Charlton's told News 24 alternate payment options are available for struggling enterprises.
2: The ATO is seeking to provide flexibility through those types of payment plans that have relatively low interest rates compared to credit cards. And the government has asked the ATO to continue to consult with small business to make sure that that flexibility is provided.
1: Older Australians could be forced to make tough choices between paying for private health insurance and covering everyday essentials if proposed rebate changes go ahead. Almost half of those surveyed say they would keep their existing cover and cut spending elsewhere if the age-based health insurance rebate was removed. Council on the Ageing Chief Executive Patricia Sparrow says people shouldn't have to choose.
3: They've taken private health insurance out to ensure that they can look after their own healthcare and that they're not a burden to the public hospital system. People are really concerned that if the government proceeds, there'll be more demand on public hospital systems and that they would have to wait for really long periods of time.
1: Victoria's public hospital doctors are set to strike again in the lead up to next month's state election. They've rejected the government's latest pay offer, which included a 10% pay increase for junior doctors and a lump sum payment of $25,000 for specialists. The union has been pushing for a 30% rise over 4 years, but their president, Dr. Roderick McRae, says improved conditions are the main concern.
4: Concerns were more related to the terms and conditions of employment as opposed to the dollars and cents involved. Salary doctors in Victorian public hospitals will be having further industrial action over the next couple of months leading up to the Victorian election.
1: Petrol, diesel and hybrid vehicles are using more fuel than promised by their manufacturers. The Automobile Association has tested 170 cars with real-world metrics, finding more than three-quarters overshot their efficiency claims. Spokesperson Michael Bradley says car makers need to be transparent.
5: This is about truth in advertising. This is about making sure when an Australian family or an Australian fleet buyer goes and buys themselves a car, the information they're given is accurate.
1: A push to remove Hamas and Hezbollah from Australia's list of designated terrorist organisations is being deemed disgraceful by the New South Wales Premier. A pro-Palestinian activist group is calling for the terror listings to be lifted. Chris Minns says that will never happen. Populations of some of the country's rarest animals are in decline. A World Wildlife Fund report has recorded a steep fall in the number of Gentoo penguins and green ring-tailed possums over the past 5 years, but many other populations are stable or increasing. To the Australian share market, the All Ords has closed down 71 points at 8823, one Australian dollar buying 69.57 US cents. This is AIR National News. Wallabies coach Les Kiss is backing Joseph Suali'i to deliver on the wing in Saturday's Bledisloe Cup opener. Suali'i starred on the edge during Australia's upset

0: win over South Africa. Kiss says the All Blacks will test him in the air.
1: That aerial game is pretty important. And both Max and Joseph did very well last week. I've no doubt it's going to be important again, so fingers crossed that works.
0: Just days after winning an NRL premiership with the Sydney Roosters, props Spencer Leniu has quit the club to sign a four-year deal with Parramatta. To the AFL, and North Melbourne has tabled a huge offer to Nick Blakey, who wants to leave the Swans due to ongoing tension with the club. AFL Media is reporting the Kangaroos have offered an eight-year contract worth more than $11 million. Blakey met with the Roos today, as well as Gold Coast. A deal has been done between St Kilda and Geelong. Rowan Marshall, officially a Cat. And the future of Adelaide's Nick Murray remains up in the air. Adelaide rejected the Kangaroos' first official trade offer for the Crows defender. Australian Independent Radio News.
2: 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Take exit 28 southbound or exit 26 northbound on the M1.
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5: And we're heading into a lovely fine evening. The clouds seem to have dissipated and we're getting down to around 12 or 13 overnight. Looking ahead, a partly cloudy day for your workday Friday. Light winds from the northeast switching round to the northwest later in the day and getting lighter. The maximum tomorrow around 28 degrees and that sun protection recommendation kicking in around 8 o'clock in the morning at the very high range. And at 6 minutes past five, it's 21 degrees here in Logan Central, and that's your news, sport and weather up to date. Let's find out what's happening with the traffic.
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5: And how's it going now, Herb?
6: Yeah, it's starting to ease down a bit now, Charles. Coming outbound on the Pacific, slow traffic through the Green Slopes. Also, 8 Mile Plains down through to Springwood is slow. As you're coming outbound on the Gateway, you've got a nice clear run all the way through now. Centenary, bit of light traffic as you're coming past the accident there at Moggle Road down towards Victory Pocket. And coming into Springfield Central, traffic back as far as Springfield. Heading northbound, just a bit of light traffic through Middle Park and the Ipswich Motorway. Slow traffic through to Ackerman Road, and also as you're coming past the merge with the Logan Motorway, slow traffic through to Goodna. Still delays out on the Warrego, out as far as Carrollee, and the Logan Motorway, as you're heading eastbound Forest Lake down through to Heathwood, is slow. Bow Desert Road, Acacia Ridge past past Bradman is slow, and also as you're coming past Cullenbale there, slow traffic all the way down as far as Illawinna and Regent's Park into Park Ridge, expect delays. Kingston Road, bit of slow traffic as you're approaching Dewars Road, and also as you're coming outbound along Wynnum Road now, a bit of slow traffic as you're coming past the Wynnum Road and Manly Road split there. But after that, all the roads are running pretty smoothly. And this has been Herb for Keita Wheels and Underwood for 101 FM.
5: And thanks very much, Herb. We're going to hear from Herb one last time in about half an hour's time. So yeah, if you're out on the road there, just take care and we'll get you home very soon.
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0: Pet Shop Boys back to 1993. Before that, Diana Ross and Chain Reaction, and a bit of great dance music there. And once again, thanks to Anna, who called in earlier for that little chat about music. And that's all what we're all about here at Logan Cities 101. And we've got plenty of that all the way through till 6 o'clock. And then after 6 o'clock, Mal West will be taking you on till 10 with the country program. And he's getting it ready right now as I speak. And looking at talking about other things that we offer besides music, we have the 101 FM monthly movie, morning movie on Wednesday, October 21. That's not next Wednesday, the one after. So join us for a fun time at our morning movie, October 21st, 10 a.m. for a delicious morning tea, followed by the movie called Pressure, starring Brendan Fraser, Andrew Scott and Damian Lewis. 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

0: The Dave Clark Five. And there was a period around the time that came out, what, end of 1963, early 1964, when it was going to be the Dave Clark Five that were going to be the next big thing. And I remember the promotions that were coming out, and the kids, people I was at school with saying, oh, the Dave, you've seen the Dave Clark Five on TV. Oh, yeah, there's the Beatles, but this Dave Clark Five. But, they were soon surpassed. But still, they had a great sound, didn't they? That track particularly, Glad All Over, right back to, as I said, end of 1963, early 1964. Before that, Axiom. And I think that might have been their very last visit to the charts, Axiom, before they morphed into other groups. They were classed as a super group. I was lucky enough to see them live here in Brisbane, early 1970. They were really at the peak of their powers then. And then Natalie Imbruglia as well. You're on Logan City's 101. You're with Charles Costello. This is The Drive Show. And after the 6 o'clock news, Mal West will be playing some great country music for you. We've got another traffic call coming up very soon.
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0: And how's it looking for the last time this afternoon, Herb?
9: Yeah, it's starting to ease out a bit now, Charles. Coming up out on the Pacific, a bit of slow traffic through to Greenslopes and also Underwood, Springwood slow. Coming inbound, Shaler Park, Slacks Creek, expect delays. And coming across the Captain Cook into the city, minor delays through there. Still got delays on the Centenary. As you're coming past Mogul Road down as far as Victory Pocket and Springfield Slow, coming inbound Middle Park, heading up towards Jindalee, expect delays. And out on the Ipswich, by the way, slow traffic through to about Ackerman Road there. And also as you're coming outbound on the Warrego, Carolee all the way out through to Mount Crosby Road, but still got heavy traffic all the way through there. But as it road, Case Ridge Slow, coming past Compton Slow, and also Regent's Park into Park Ridge, expect delays. Bit of low traffic on Kingston Road as you're heading down towards Dewars, and also as you're trying to come inbound on Albert Street, getting past Logan Lee Road there. All the other roads now out of peak conditions and running smoothly. And this has been Herb for Keith Wheels at Underwood for 101 FM.
0: Good on you, mate. Thanks a lot. Okay, you'll hear more from Herb tomorrow morning on the More Music Breakfast Show with Paul Barrett.

0: And that was Smokey. Before that, we heard from local group Shepherd, and in the middle there, Ace of Base. You're on Logan Cities 101, and I'm going to bid you an early good night because I've got to duck off to another gig, so to speak. So I'm going to leave you in the more than capable hands of Mal West, who'll be coming on after 6 o'clock news. Take care. Have a great night. And we'll talk to you next Monday. I think I'm on the Monday. Well, yeah, Monday. Couple of afternoon shows, anyhow. Certainly Wednesday afternoon. Catch you then. And in the meantime, have a great weekend as well.
1: Community Action.
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1: I'm Alan Baskin. Business groups are urging the federal government to adopt a unified position over the tax office's credit card ban. From the end of next month, the ATO will stop accepting credit card payments. Labor Minister Andrew Charlton supports the decision, but colleagues Anne Ali and Claire O'Neill have both raised concerns. The Chamber of Commerce and Industry says the business community needs some certainty. Federal opposition wants legislative changes after a landmark High Court ruling on a New South Wales mine. Mark Dransfield takes up the story.
2: The court has blocked expansion of the Mount Pleasant coal mine in the New South Wales Hunter region. The ruling means state planning authorities must now consider the effect of emissions caused by fossil fuels exported overseas. Liberal leader Angus Taylor argues the federal and state governments must repeal the laws to protect regional jobs.
3: This is legislation that has been put in place by the Minns government. They should repeal it. And if they don't repeal it, Anthony Albanese should put in place overriding legislation to repeal it.
1: An elite police squad announced in the wake of the Bondi terror attack will soon hit Sydney's streets. Officers in the Armed Response Command are in the final stages of training before they become a permanent fixture in the police force. And police on the New South Wales Central Coast are investigating links to organised crime after a man was shot in the leg at a home at Avoca Beach. The 39-year-old's injuries are not life-threatening. Detectives say the victim is known to them and they believe the attack was targeted. OpenAI reportedly used artificial intelligence in its communication with the Australian government earlier this year. The Guardian reports OpenAI used its own technology to write the email it sent, confirming that an AI agent had hacked government websites. The report is at odds with comments from OpenAI's chief strategy officer, Jason Kwon, who told a committee investigating the attack he did not believe AI was used to write the email. Construction has begun at a new world-leading marine wildlife hospital on the Gold Coast. The multi-million dollar SeaWorld facility will deliver specialist care to larger marine mammals, including dolphins and whales. Head veterinarian Dr. Claire Madden says it's a major boost for animal welfare.
4: It's going to enable us to have advanced veterinary diagnostic capabilities, which innately is going to ensure that we have shorter rehabilitation times and getting the marine wildlife back out into the ocean where they belong.
1: A man has officially been charged over the MCG Nacho incident last month. A mother and her 8-year-old son say they were left covered in guacamole, salsa and corn chips after a plate was thrown at them as they celebrated Brisbane's win over Hawthorn. Victoria Police have confirmed a 34-year-old man has been charged on summons with two counts of aggravated assault and one count of throwing a missile. He'll face court in March. Parents are being warned about the dangers of popular squishy toys as more children present to doctors with injuries. This is AIR National News. Three veteran stars are heading back to the Kangaroos for the Rugby League World Cup. James Tedesco and Latrell Mitchell have both been recalled, while Tom Trbojevic is keen to make amends after another injury-prone season with the Sea Eagles. In AFL, the future of Adelaide's Nick Murray is still up in the air, with the club rejecting a trade offer from the Kangaroos for the Crows defender. North Melbourne has tabled a huge offer to Nick Blakey, who wants to leave the Swans due to ongoing tension. He's reportedly been offered $11 million over 8 years. In the Sheffield Shield, South Australia is in the lead after day two of their clash with Victoria in Melbourne. The visitors, 6 for 352, a first innings lead of 108. And in Sydney, the Tassie Tigers are 9 for 241 after day one in their first innings against New South Wales.

0: Wales. In Perth, the Queensland Bulls are batting first in their match against Western Australia. They were 4 for 200 a short time ago. Kai Allen has come out on top after practice one at the Bathurst 1000, while Jared Hughes buried his Erebus Camaro in the gravel. Australian Independent Radio News.
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3: Taking a look at the weather forecast for Logan City for the remainder of your Thursday night. Partly cloudy, slight chance of a shower about the southern border ranges tonight, east to north, easterly winds. Getting down overnight to 13 degrees, the top tomorrow, Friday 28. Partly cloudy conditions tomorrow, light winds becoming gusty from a north to north easterly direction during the day, and then turning around north to northwesterly late evening. UV tomorrow is very high, currently 19 degrees.
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0: again.
1: There they go. A couple of our very, very best. Lee Kernaghan teaming up there with James Johnston and Who I Am from a couple of years ago. Before that, we took a trip back in time. Opening up tonight's show, back to 1993, taken from his debut studio album. The album was called The Outback Club, Lee Kernaghan. And if he thought that back in 1993 the country's really big these days, that was the first song, my goodness, how it has grown around the world. Of course, number one song, 23-plus weeks, as number one on the Billboard charts for Ella Langley and Choosin' Texas. And, of course, you know, country music is everywhere at the moment. There's more honky-tonk bars and venues opening up all the time. That particular album, as I said, the debut studio album for Lee Kernaghan back in 1993, went gold in January of 94, platinum November of 1995, and double platinum in January of 2001. And he is still performing to sell out crowds all around this great nation of ours. That is Lee Kernaghan. And James Johnston, my goodness, the last few weeks has been exciting for him. CMA Global Artist of the Year for 2026, and he's been invited back to the Grand Old Opry to make his debut on the 19th of November. Plenty of things happening for Australian country music artists around the world as we speak. Matt Geiger, another one, doing so many great things internationally. And our very own Tyler Rodriguez. She is also doing some magical stuff overseas as well as here in Australia. A very good evening. This is Thursday Night Country. Mal West with you up until 10 o'clock tonight. So we've got plenty of new Aussie country music releases, plus plenty of your favourites from past and present.
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0: Logan City's own 101, a little bit of classic country, Thursday night style, Waylon Jennings, Willie Nelson, and Mamas Don't Let Your Babies Grow Up to Be Cowboys. Before that, Willie by himself, a big one for him, Always on My Mind, and George Strait and Willie Nelson together. Yeah, sing one with Willie. It is 29 past six. A very good evening, Mount West, with you. You're listening to Thursday Night Country right up until 10 tonight.
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0: It's one of his older songs, but I tell you what, it's one of his most popular songs when you see him live. Jake Whittaker and Drink to That. And, of course, special guest last Saturday morning as part of Saturday Morning Country. Good to catch up with Jake, finding out what he's doing. He's got a busy weekend, and if you'd love to have a drink with him, well, there's a couple of places that you could get on board. He's on the Gold Coast on Friday night, so that's tomorrow night. So you've got to check out the socials, find out exactly where he's playing. And he's back up in the city in Caxton Street on Saturday night. So a couple of local shows. And that's before he gets on board with the Wolf Brothers a little bit later on in the year. He's got more shows, about four or five shows with them. And then, of course, counting down right to the back end of 2026 and then into January. And that is Tamworth. He has some shows there, his own ticketed show in Tamworth as well. So the best thing you can do, get onto his Facebook page, get onto his Instagram as well, find out what he's up to. But I can tell you, tomorrow night, he's down around the Gold Coast. He's got a gig down there, and then he's coming back up to the city, Caxton Street, on Saturday night. So if you'd like to party on with our very own local country guy, Jake Whittaker, get onto his socials and find out a little bit more. It is 6:45. This is Thursday Night Country.
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0: breakout year for her, Golden Guitar nomination in Tamworth for Best New Talent earlier in the year in January. Music deals, she has been internationally performing in the US, Europe, the UK. She's been to Canada just recently as part of the Canadian Country Music Awards as a guest presenter as well. Certainly a great Australian country music talent, and best of all, she's from our backyard. How good is that? It is a minute past seven.
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0: Taking a look at the weather forecast for Logan City for the remainder of your Thursday night. Slight chance of a shower about the southern border ranges. Partly cloudy conditions and east to north easterly winds getting down overnight to 13 degrees. A top tomorrow for your Friday, 28. Partly cloudy conditions tomorrow. Light winds becoming gusty from a north to north easterly direction during the day. And then north to northwesterly late evening. The UV is going to be in the very high range. Still quite warm. 18 degrees.
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0: By day, she runs a cafe. She's a baker, makes all the pies and the sausage rolls at the cafe up in Mareeba. Victoria Crosby, if she can take him. Before that, Blake Shelton, big one for him, Nobody. And Ronnie Millsap, haven't heard that for a little while. Love the song. I wouldn't have missed it for the world. It is 12 past 7, a very good evening. This is Thursday Night Country, Mal West with you up until 10 o'clock tonight. We talk about Victoria Crosby, based in Mareeba. It's certainly happening. Starting today, it is the big Savannah in the round at the 8th, the 9th, the 10th and the 11th. Having a look at the lineup, Lee Kernaghan's up there. Don McLean is up there as well. And the Wolf Brothers, Metal as Anything, country artist Wade Foster. He does some exciting things, particularly in the US of A, if you follow his socials. Ian Moss is there, and Troy Cassadaly as well, and the lovely Max Jackson. So plenty of Australian country music artists on the bill there, showcasing our very, very best. It's a big few days up in the tropical north of Queensland. Back end of the year, we move into Tamworth in January, the beginning of the year. And then a little bit closer to us, in around March, you've got CMC Rocks. And that is going to be a big one. Some international artists, they dropped those artists a couple of weeks ago now. And a couple of those artists have also announced that they're doing some shows in Sydney and Melbourne. Of course, I'm talking about Brooks and Dunn and Ashley McBride. They're teaming up. First off, there was one show in Melbourne, one show in Sydney. Now there's two shows in each of the state, the capital cities there. So who says country music isn't popular? So an opportunity. We're going to come back with a couple of songs from Brooks and Dunn and the lovely Ashley McBride.
1: Community Action.
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0: Logan City's Own 101, the Great Sounds, Roseanne Cash, the daughter of Johnny Cash, Tennessee Flat Top Box. Before that, monster hit for Lone Star, Amazed, Kelsey Kulick, Canadian, and that is her version of Grandpa. Tell me about them good old days. And a couple of songs from the artists that are going to be touring next March in around Victoria, New South Wales, and of course here as part of CMC Rocks. Brooks and Dunn, you'll hear that one guaranteed. Neon Moon and Ashley McBride, One Night Standards. It is 26 to 8. A very good evening. A big thank you to everyone that's already got onto our Facebook page. 101 FM Logan City, the likes, the loves, and all the comments. Thank you so much. Good to see some of our artist friends as well joining into the fun as part of our Facebook page. 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

0: You're listening to Thursday Night Country, Mark West with you up until 10. How good is that? Wallace and Matilda, a little bit of Australian history. You're thrown into a song, Clancy of the Overflow. Before that, Josh Arnold, a song that was actually written by an 11-year-old, and she approached Josh and said, hey, can you put some music to this particular song? It's called Touch of the Outback. And local country artist Brooke Seabrook, and that's her current song, Family Tree, exciting things. She's got more music in the pipeline before the end of the year, so that's something to look forward to for sure. It is 13 to 8. This is Thursday Night Country. Just a quick reminder that you can join us for a fun time at the 101 FM Morning Movie. Now, the next one is being held Wednesday, October 21st at 10 a.m. Now, for a delicious morning tea, that is first up. Then the movie will be on straight after it. Pressure, starring Brendan Fraser, Andrew Scott and Damian Lewis. So it's called Pressure. That is the monthly movie. All thanks to our great sponsor, Vent Cinemas in Logan Home, Mount Gravatt, and, of course, with our compliments here at Logan City Zone.
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2: Taking a look at the weather forecast for Logan City for the remainder of your Thursday night. Partly cloudy conditions. Slight chance of a shower, most likely around the southern border ranges. East to north easterly winds. Down overnight to 13 degrees. The top for Friday tomorrow in around us here in Logan, 28 degrees. Partly cloudy conditions. Light winds becoming gusty from a north to easterly direction. And then north to north westerly late in the day. Our UV, very high. Currently 18 degrees.
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0: Going back to 2024, he was the original Thornton Young Bush Balladeer recipient. A great song of his, Just Like My Old Man. Before that, she lives in Townsville. Super talented, Tammy Moxon. And What Am I Supposed to Do from a couple of years ago? A little bit of classic country from Marty Robbins and Tammy Wynette. All part of Thursday Night Country. A very good evening, Mal West, with you up until 10 tonight. Then I'm out the door, but I'll be back tomorrow afternoon for the Friday Drive Show from 3 till 6. And then, of course, back bright and early, 5 o'clock on Saturday morning for the Saturday Morning Country. And that is more classic country from around 5 till 7 and more of today's country with Australian artists and interviews happening. So if you're into Australian country music, make sure you stick around. We've got plenty of that between now and 10. And as I mentioned, again, from 7 o'clock till 9 o'clock on Saturday morning. Huge shout out to everyone that has got onto our Facebook page. Very busy tonight. Thank you so much for that. The likes, the loves, all the messages. Always great to hear from you, our loyal listeners. And you can do us a favour. What you need to do is the likes, the loves, the messages, love them. 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

0: How good is Australian country music at the moment? That is the great sounds. The Wet Whistles, Black River Sway. Before that, Mac Geiger kicking goals everywhere around Australia and internationally at the moment. String By, that's what they call him, the String By guy. Nashdale, and what a magical voice there. Whiskey, Lies and You. And Duncan Toombs, Mad Panic. He released like three songs in 3 weeks, the back end of September. And that was One I Go Home. It's 8:29. A very good evening, Mal West, with you. Another hour and a half left of my show tonight. I look forward to having your company as we continue playing more of those biggest hits and greatest memories, between now and 10, but with that country flavour.
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1: Just a little patch of new releases for you there. Highway Country, current song for them, Back to the Country. Also into the mix there, great sounds of Sarah Catania. And Once You've Gone Country, and kicking off that little bracket, Canadian Dan Davidson and Training Wheels. Good news if you're a fan. He has got some exciting music. You need to get on and check out his socials and also his Spotify and, check out his music. He's coming to Brisbane. That is right. He's got an album launch that is happening here in Australia. We spoke to Dan about a week and a half, 2 weeks ago, as part of Saturday Morning Country. And he is going to be in town this coming tonight, next week, Thursday night. That's right. Thursday night, he's going to be in Caxton Street in that great venue there. So check out his socials so you can get on board, grab some tickets and get along. It's going to be a great show. People that have seen him perform live rave about his music and his performances, so that's good. And, of course, he's also part of Groundwater, which is not too far away as well, not this weekend, the weekend after. So plenty of artists in and about our area. Andrew Farris is another one who's making his way up to Groundwater. I've got his song coming up a little bit later on as part of Thursday Night Country.
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G'day, this is Sandy Summers from Cessnock, and you're with Mal West on Thursday Night Country, right here on 101 FM, Logan City. Here's my new song, it's called Merry-Go-Round Midnight Meat. Mal's going to take it for a spin right now. 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
2: Taking a look at the weather forecast for Logan City for the remainder of your Thursday night. A slight chance of a shower about the southern border ranges. East to north easterly winds getting down overnight to 13 degrees. The top tomorrow, Friday, we can expect 28 degrees. Partly cloudy conditions, light winds becoming gusty from a north to north easterly direction. That taking place throughout the day. And then north to northwesterly late evening. In around us in Logan, still quite warm, 17 degrees.
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0: He lives up in Rockhampton, or as we used to call it back in the day, Rock Vegas. Pete Rogers, Shearer's Legacy. Kylie Jane, new music for her, Seasons Changing. And Two Tone Pony, well, the song's just called Two Tone Pony. And of course, Dave Kirkpatrick is, the driving force behind the Two Tone Ponies. It is 9:15, a final hour of the Thursday Night Country. Glad to have you along. We've got more great songs. Come back with a gentleman that I mentioned earlier tonight. Has some amazing things happen the last week or two. And, of course, being named a CMA International Global Artist of the Year, James Johnston, sell-out shows in the UK, big shows throughout Europe and even Sweden. But he's also here as part of Australian country music and doing some amazing stuff at some of the big festivals as well. And we're going to come back with one or two of his songs next as part of Thursday Night Country.
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That is the title track from his EP. It's called In My Blood. He actually wrote that particular song with James Johnston. And we played a couple of James's songs, Country Song and one more from last year. Here's, as I said, exciting things happening in around James at the moment. A busy weekend for the Whittaker boy. He is down the Gold Coast tomorrow night. He's got a show down there. Jaden Singleton is going to be there. Bo Shearer is going to be with him. And, of course, you can get onto his socials to find out exactly where he's going to be playing on the coast. So that is tomorrow, Friday night. And then he's backing up in the city, in Caxton Street. He's got a great show there. Lenny Boss will be opening the show for Jake on Saturday night. So an opportunity to get out and support local country music. It's both Friday and Saturday night for Jake Whittaker. Friday night down the Gold Coast. Check out his socials and find out exactly where he's going to be. And then he's backing up Saturday night with Lenny Boss in Caxton Street in the city. Going to be a busy, busy boy. It's 9:27. 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

0: Number one for country.
1: This is Darius Rucker. It won't be like this alone. And we are
2: 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Just a kiss on
1: 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Hey everybody, I'm Jason Aldean.
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0: Just a few sing-along songs for you on Thursday Night Country. The Zac Brown Band, a little bit of Chicken Fried. How good does that sound at this time of the night? A little bit hungry. Before that, Toby Keith, As Good As I Once Was. I tell you what, as we get older, we certainly think that, don't we? Alan Jackson into the mix there, chasing that neon rainbow. And Jake Owen just taking us down to the honky-tonk. What a great place. It is 12 to 10. I'm out the door at 10. I'll be back tomorrow afternoon from 3. Just a quick look at the weather forecast for you for the remainder of your Thursday night. Getting down overnight to 13 degrees for tomorrow. We can expect a top of 28, partly cloudy Friday. Light winds becoming gusty and from a north to northeasterly direction during the day, and then turning around to touch to north to northwesterly late evening. The UV is going to be in the very high range, so if you're planning to get out and about, as it's going to be a sunny one, 28 is the top. Make sure you slip, slop and slap, and have yourselves a great time. In around us here in Logan, currently sitting on 17 degrees. It's 11 to 10.
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rolling. Darius Rucker up front, Hootie and the Blowfish there from 2019, just rolling. Before that, Miranda Lambert, and she's cruising with Crisco, country and disco mixed together. It is 3 to 10, that's it for me. Thank you very much for letting me be part of your Thursday night. It's always a pleasure. Going to leave you a little bit of Garth Brooks to take me out. I'll catch you tomorrow afternoon from 3 and Saturday morning from 5 for Saturday Morning Country.

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1: I'm Alan Baskin. Business groups are urging the federal government to adopt a unified position over the tax office's credit card ban. From the end of next month, the ATO will stop accepting credit card payments. Labor Minister Andrew Charlton supports the decision, but colleagues Anne Ali and Claire O'Neill have both raised concerns. The Chamber of Commerce and Industry says the business community needs some certainty. The federal opposition wants legislative changes after a landmark High Court ruling on a New South Wales mine. Mark Dransfield takes up the story.
2: The court has blocked expansion of the Mount Pleasant coal mine in the New South Wales Hunter region. The ruling means state planning authorities must now consider the effect of emissions caused by fossil fuels exported overseas. Liberal leader Angus Taylor argues the federal and state governments must repeal the laws to protect regional jobs.
3: This is legislation that has been put in place by the Minns government. They should repeal it. And if they don't repeal it, Anthony Albanese should put in place overriding legislation to repeal it.
1: An elite police squad announced in the wake of the Bondi terror attack will soon hit Sydney's street.
3: Overriding legislation to repeal it.
1: An elite police squad announced in the wake of the Bondi terror attack will soon hit Sydney.

0: used artificial intelligence in its communication with the Australian government earlier this year. The Guardian reports OpenAI used its own technology to write the email it sent, confirming that an AI agent had hacked government websites. The report is at odds with comments from OpenAI's chief strategy officer, Jason Kwon, who told a committee investigating the attack he did not believe AI was used to write the email. Construction has begun at a new world-leading marine wildlife hospital on the Gold Coast. The multi-million dollar SeaWorld facility will deliver specialist care to larger marine mammals, including dolphins and whales. Head veterinarian Dr. Claire Matten says it's a major boost for animal welfare.
1: It's going to enable us to have advanced veterinary diagnostic capabilities, which innately is going to ensure that we have shorter rehabilitation times and getting the marine wildlife back out into the ocean where they belong.
0: A man has officially been charged over the MCG Nacho incident last month. A mother and her 8-year-old son say they were left covered in guacamole, salsa and corn chips after a plate was thrown at them as they celebrated Brisbane's win over Hawthorn. Victoria Police have confirmed a 34-year-old man has been charged on summons with 2 counts of aggravated assault and 1 count of throwing a missile. He'll face court in March. Parents are being warned about the dangers of popular squishy toys as more children present to doctors with injuries. This is AIR National News. The Taipans have made it 2 wins in a row, downing the Bullets 97-91 in Cairns. Jaylon Brown starred for the Taipans with 25 points. He told Fox Sports he went into the game with a plan.
2: Just playing mentally free, you know, not thinking about anything really, just playing my game. Kind of just spilling over from the last game in Melbourne, and, you know, just playing with confidence.
0: Wallabies coach Les Kiss has made just 1 change to his starting 15 for Saturday's Bledisloe Cup test against the All Blacks. Isaac Henry takes over from the suspended Hunter Paisami at outside centre. In the AFL, North Melbourne has tabled a huge offer to Nick Blakey, who wants to leave the Swans due to ongoing tension. AFL Media is reporting the Kangaroos have offered an 8-year contract worth more than $11 million. Rain has disrupted play on day one of the Shield match between Western Australia and Queensland in Perth. The Bulls 6 for 258 at stumps. Australian Formula One driver Oscar Piastri is pledging to be more competitive at this weekend's Singapore Grand Prix. The 25-year-old has struggled in recent race meetings, including last weekend in Malaysia, where he finished 6th after starting on the wrong tyres. Australian Independent Radio News.
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4: An Alan Baskin prominent Labor MP, Andrew Charlton, maintains the tax office has made the right call by banning credit card payments. The ATO will stop accepting these transactions from next month after the Reserve Bank scrapped card surcharges. Senior Minister Claire O'Neill has broken ranks, arguing the decision is concerning for small business owners. But Andrew Charlton's told News 24 alternate payment options are available for struggling enterprises.
5: The ATO is seeking to provide flexibility through those types of payment plans that have relatively low interest rates compared to credit cards. And the government has asked the ATO to continue to consult with small business to make sure that that flexibility is provided.
4: Older Australians could be forced to make tough choices between paying for private health insurance and covering everyday essentials if proposed rebate changes go ahead. Almost half of those surveyed say they would keep their existing cover and cut spending elsewhere if the age-based health insurance rebate was removed. Council on the Ageing Chief Executive Patricia Sparrow says people shouldn't have to choose.
6: They've taken private health insurance out to ensure that they can look after their own health care and that they're not a burden to the public hospital system. People are really concerned that if the government proceeds, there'll be more demand on public hospital systems and that they would have to wait for really long periods of time.
4: Victoria's public hospital doctors are set to strike again in the lead up to next month's state election. They've rejected the government's latest pay offer, which included a 10% pay increase for junior doctors and a lump sum payment of $25,000 for specialists. The union has been pushing for a 30% rise over 4 years, The union has been pushing for a 30% rise over 4 years,

0: The Automobile Association has tested 170 cars with real-world metrics, finding more than three-quarters overshot their efficiency claims. Spokesperson Michael Bradley says car makers need to be transparent.
1: This is about truth in advertising. This is about making sure when an Australian family or an Australian fleet buyer goes and buys themselves a car, the information they're given is accurate.
0: A push to remove Hamas and Hezbollah from Australia's list of designated terrorist organisations is being deemed disgraceful by the New South Wales Premier. A pro-Palestinian activist group is calling for the terror listings to be lifted. Chris Minns says that will never happen. Populations of some of the country's rarest animals are in decline. A World Wildlife Fund report has recorded a steep fall in the number of Gentoo penguins and green ring-tailed possums over the past 5 years. But many other populations are stable or increasing. To the Australian share market, the All Ords has closed down 71 points at 8823, one Australian dollar buying 69.57 US cents. This is AIR National News. Australian Formula One driver Oscar Piastri is pledging to be more competitive at this weekend's Singapore Grand Prix. The 25-year-old has struggled in recent race meetings, including last weekend in Malaysia, where he finished sixth after starting on the wrong tyres. Piastri says he's eager to get back on the podium after 12 consecutive races without a top-three finish.
2: So there's always that side of things, trying to get the most performance out of myself, the car, the team, being laser-focused on that.
0: In NBL, the Taipans have downed Brisbane 97-91 in their Queensland derby in Cairns. Jaylon Brown scored 25 points in the match. He's told Fox Sports he's happy with the grit shown by the Taipans to win a seesawing game.
3: I was happy. The ball was like super slippery. There was a lot of adversity in the last couple of minutes. You can't control those things, but I'm glad we just stayed poised and, we came out with a win.
0: South Australia is in a good position after day two of the Shield match against Victoria in Melbourne. They resumed this morning on 6-4-3-5-2, a lead of 108 runs. In the other games, Tasmania's on 9-4-2-41 after New South Wales won the toss and elected to field, and Queensland is on 6-4-258 after also being sent into bat by Western Australia in Perth. Australian Independent Radio News.
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6: I'm Alan Baskin. Business groups are urging the federal government to adopt a unified position over the tax office's credit card ban. From the end of next month, the ATO will stop accepting credit card payments. Labor Minister Andrew Charlton supports the decision, but colleagues Anne Ali and Claire O'Neill have both raised concerns. The Chamber of Commerce and Industry says the business community needs some certainty. The federal opposition wants legislative changes after a landmark High Court ruling on a New South Wales mine. Mark Dransfield takes up the story.
7: The court has blocked expansion of the Mount Pleasant coal mine in the New South Wales Hunter region. The ruling means state planning authorities must now consider the effect of emissions caused by fossil fuels exported overseas. Liberal leader Angus Taylor argues the federal and state governments must repeal the laws to protect regional jobs.
8: This is legislation that has been put in place by the Minns government. They should repeal it. And if they don't repeal it, Anthony Albanese should put in place overriding legislation to repeal it.
6: An elite police squad announced in the wake of the Bondi terror attack will soon hit Sydney's streets. Officers in the Armed Response Command are in the final stages of training before they become a permanent fixture in the police force. And police on the New South Wales Central Coast are investigating links to organised crime after a man was shot in the leg at a home at Avoca Beach. The 39-year-old's injuries are not life-threatening. Detectives say the victim is known to them and they believe the attack was targeted. OpenAI reportedly used artificial intelligence in its communication with the Australian government earlier this year. The Guardian reports OpenAI used its own technology to write the email it sent, confirming that an AI agent had hacked government websites. The report is at odds with comments from OpenAI's chief strategy officer, Jason Kwon, who told a committee investigating the attack he did not believe AI was used to write the email. Construction has begun at a new world-leading marine wildlife hospital on the Gold Coast. The multi-million-dollar SeaWorld

0: Molly, salsa and corn chips after a plate was thrown at them as they celebrated Brisbane's win over Hawthorn. Victoria Police have confirmed a 34-year-old man has been charged on summons with two counts of aggravated assault and one count of throwing a missile. He'll face court in March. Parents are being warned about the dangers of popular squishy toys as more children present to doctors with injuries. This is AIR National News. Australian Formula One driver Oscar Piastri is pledging to be more competitive at this weekend's Singapore Grand Prix. The 25-year-old has struggled in recent race meetings, including last weekend in Malaysia, where he finished sixth after starting on the wrong tyres. Piastri says he's eager to get back on the podium after 12 consecutive races without a top three finish.
1: So there's always that side of things, trying to get the most performance out of myself, the car, the team, being laser focused on that.
0: In NBL, the Taipans have downed Brisbane 97-91 in their Queensland derby in Cairns. Jaylon Brown scored 25 points in the match. He's told Fox Sports he's happy with the grit shown by the Taipans to win a seesawing game.
2: I was happy, the ball was like super slippery. There's a lot of adversity in the last couple of minutes. You can't control those things, but I'm glad we just stayed poised and, we came out with a win.
0: South Australia is in a good position after day two of the Shield match against Victoria in Melbourne. They resumed this morning on 6-4-3-5-2, a lead of 108 runs. In the other games, Tasmania's on 9-4-2-41 after New South Wales won the toss and elected to field. And Queensland is on 6-4-258 after also being sent into bat by Western Australia in Perth. Australian Independent Radio News.

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What does "That's Bloody Beautiful" mean? It's showing up. It's stepping up. 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
2: An Alan Baskin prominent Labor MP, Andrew Charlton, maintains the tax office has made the right call by banning credit card payments. The ATO will stop accepting these transactions from next month after the Reserve Bank scrapped card surcharges. Senior Minister Claire O'Neill has broken ranks, arguing the decision is concerning for small business owners. But Andrew Charlton's told News 24 alternate payment options are available for struggling enterprises.
3: The ATO is seeking to provide flexibility through those types of payment plans that have relatively low interest rates compared to credit cards. And the government has asked the ATO to continue to consult with small business to make sure that that flexibility is provided.
2: Older Australians could be forced to make tough choices between paying for private health insurance and covering everyday essentials if proposed rebate changes go ahead. Almost half of those surveyed say they would keep their existing cover and cut spending elsewhere if the age-based health insurance rebate was removed. Council on the Ageing Chief Executive Patricia Sparrow says people shouldn't have to choose.
4: They've taken private health insurance out to ensure that they can look after their own health care and that they're not a burden to the public hospital system. People are really concerned that if the government proceeds, there'll be more demand on public hospital systems and that they would have to wait for really long periods of time.
2: Victoria's public hospital doctors are set to strike again in the lead up to next month's state election. They've rejected the government's latest pay offer, which included a 10% pay increase for junior doctors and a lump sum payment of $25,000 for specialists. The union has been pushing for a 30% rise over 4 years, but their president, Dr. Roderick McRae, says improved conditions are the main concern.
5: Concerns were more related to the terms and conditions of employment as opposed to the dollars and cents involved. Salary doctors in Victorian public hospitals will be having further industrial action over the next couple of months leading up to the Victorian election.
2: Petrol, diesel and hybrid vehicles are using more fuel than promised by their manufacturers. The Automobile Association has tested 170 cars with real-world metrics, finding more than three-quarters overshot their efficiency claims. Spokesperson Michael Bradley says car makers need to be transparent.
6: This is about truth in advertising. This is about making sure when an Australian family or an Australian fleet buyer goes and buys themselves a car, the information they're given is accurate.
2: A push to remove Hamas and Hezbollah from Australia's list of designated terrorist organisations is being deemed disgraceful by the New South Wales Premier. A pro-Palestinian activist group is calling for the terror listings to be lifted. Chris Minns says that will never happen. Wales Premier. A pro-Palestinian activist group is calling for the terror listings to be lifted. Chris Minns says that will never happen.

0: News. Australian Formula One driver Oscar Piastri is pledging to be more competitive at this weekend's Singapore Grand Prix. The 25-year-old has struggled in recent race meetings, including last weekend in Malaysia, where he finished sixth after starting on the wrong tyres. Piastri says he's eager to get back on the podium after 12 consecutive races without a top three finish.
1: So there's always that side of things, trying to get the most performance out of myself, the car, the team, being laser focused on that.
0: In NBL, the Taipans have downed Brisbane 97-91 in their Queensland derby in Cairns. Jaylon Brown scored 25 points in the match. He's told Fox Sports he's happy with the grit shown by the Taipans to win a seesawing game.
2: I was happy. The ball was like super slippery. There's a lot of adversity in the last couple of minutes. You can't control those things, but I'm glad we just stayed poised and, we came out with a win.
0: South Australia is in a good position after day two of the Shield match against Victoria in Melbourne. They resumed this morning on 6-4-3-5-2, a lead of 108 runs. In the other games, Tasmania's on 9-4-2-41 after New South Wales won the toss and elected to field. And Queensland is on 6-4-258 after also being sent into bat by Western Australia in Perth. Australian Independent Radio News. 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
2: I'm Alan Baskin. Business groups are urging the federal government to adopt a unified position over the tax office's credit card ban. From the end of next month, the ATO will stop accepting credit card payments. Labor Minister Andrew Charlton supports the decision, but colleagues Anne Ali and Claire O'Neill have both raised concerns. The Chamber of Commerce and Industry says the business community needs some certainty. The federal opposition wants legislative changes after a landmark High Court ruling on a New South Wales mine. Mark Dransfield takes up the story.
3: The court has blocked expansion of the Mount Pleasant coal mine in the New South Wales Hunter region. The ruling means state planning authorities must now consider the effect of emissions caused by fossil fuels exported overseas. Liberal leader Angus Taylor argues the federal and state governments must repeal the laws to protect regional jobs.
4: This is legislation that has been put in place by the Minns government. They should repeal it. And if they don't repeal it, Anthony Albanese should put in place overriding legislation to repeal it.
2: An elite police squad announced in the wake of the Bondi terror attack will soon hit Sydney's streets. Officers in the Armed Response Command are in the final stages of training before they become a permanent fixture in the police force. And police on the New South Wales Central Coast are investigating links to organised crime after a man was shot in the leg at a home at Avoca Beach. The 39-year-old's injuries are not life-threatening. Detectives say the victim is known to them and they believe the attack was targeted. OpenAI reportedly used artificial intelligence in its communication with the Australian government earlier this year. The Guardian reports OpenAI used its own technology to write the email it sent, confirming that an AI agent had hacked government websites. The report is at odds with comments from OpenAI's chief strategy officer, Jason Kwon, who told a committee investigating the attack he did not believe AI was used to write the email. Construction has begun at a new world-leading marine wildlife hospital on the Gold Coast. The multi-million dollar SeaWorld facility will deliver specialist care to larger marine mammals, including dolphins and whales. Head veterinarian Dr. Claire Madden says it's a major boost for animal welfare.
5: It's going to enable us to have advanced veterinary diagnostic capabilities, which innately is going to ensure that we have shorter rehabilitation times and getting the marine wildlife back out into the ocean where they belong.
2: A man has officially been charged over the MCG Nacho incident last month. A mother and her 8-year-old son say they were left covered in guacamole, salsa and corn chips after a plate was thrown at them as they celebrated Brisbane's win over Hawthorn. Victoria Police have confirmed a 34-year-old man has been charged on summons with 2 counts of aggravated assault and 1 count of throwing a missile. He'll face court in March. Parents are being warned about the dangers of popular squishy toys as more children present to doctors with injuries. This is AIR National News. Australian Formula One driver Oscar Piastri is pledging to be more competitive at this weekend's Singapore Grand Prix. The 25-year-old has struggled in recent race meetings, including to be more competitive at this weekend's Singapore Grand Prix. The 25-year-old has struggled in recent race meetings, including

0: Jaylon Brown scored 25 points in the match. He's told Fox Sports he's happy with the grit shown by the Taipans to win a seesawing game.
1: I was happy. The ball was like super slippery. There was a lot of adversity in the last couple of minutes. You can't control those things, but I'm glad we just stayed poised and, we came out with a win.
0: South Australia is in a good position after day two of the Shield match against Victoria in Melbourne. They resumed this morning on 6-4-3-5-2, a lead of 108 runs. In the other games, Tasmania's on 9-4-2-41 after New South Wales won the toss and elected to field. And Queensland is on 6-4-258 after also being sent into bat by Western Australia in Perth. Australian Independent Radio News.

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2: I'm Alan Baskin. Prominent Labor MP Andrew Charlton maintains the tax office has made the right call by banning credit card payments. The ATO will stop accepting these transactions from next month after the Reserve Bank scrapped card surcharges. Senior Minister Claire O'Neill has broken ranks, arguing the decision is concerning for small business owners. But Andrew Charlton's told News 24 alternate payment options are available for struggling enterprises.
3: The ATO is seeking to provide flexibility through those types of payment plans that have relatively low interest rates compared to credit cards. And the government has asked the ATO to continue to consult with small business to make sure that that flexibility is provided.
2: Older Australians could be forced to make tough choices between paying for private health insurance and covering everyday essentials if proposed rebate changes go ahead. Almost half of those surveyed say they would keep their existing cover and cut spending elsewhere if the age-based health insurance rebate was removed. Council on the Ageing Chief Executive Patricia Sparrow says people shouldn't have to choose.
4: They've taken private health insurance out to ensure that they can look after their own healthcare and that they're not a burden to the public hospital system. People are really concerned that if the government proceeds, there'll be more demand on public hospital systems and that they would have to wait for really long periods of time.
2: Victoria's public hospital doctors are set to strike again in the lead up to next month's state election. They've rejected the government's latest pay offer, which included a 10% pay increase for junior doctors and a lump sum payment of $25,000 for specialists. The union has been pushing for a 30% rise over 4 years, but their president, Dr. Roderick McRae, says improved conditions are the main concern.
5: Concerns were more related to the terms and conditions of employment as opposed to the dollars and cents involved. Salary doctors in Victorian public hospitals will be having further industrial action over the next couple of months leading up to the Victorian election.
2: Petrol, diesel and hybrid vehicles are using more fuel than promised by their manufacturers. The Automobile Association has tested 170 cars with real-world metrics, finding more than three-quarters overshot their efficiency claims. Spokesperson Michael Bradley says car makers need to be transparent.
6: This is about truth in advertising. This is about making sure when an Australian family or an Australian fleet buyer goes and buys themselves a car, the information they're given is accurate.
2: A push to remove Hamas and Hezbollah from Australia's list of designated terrorist organisations is being deemed disgraceful by the New South Wales Premier. A pro-Palestinian activist group is calling for the terror listings to be lifted. Chris Minns says that will never happen. Populations of some of the country's rarest animals are in decline. A World Wildlife Fund report has recorded a steep fall in the number of Gentoo penguins and green ringtail possums over the past 5 years, but many other populations are stable or increasing. To the Australian share market, the All Ords has closed down 71 points at 8823, one Australian dollar buying 69.57 US cents. This is AIR National News. Australian Formula One driver Oscar Piastri is pledging to be more competitive at this weekend's Singapore Grand Prix. The 25-year-old has struggled in recent race meetings, including last weekend in Malaysia, where he finished sixth after starting on the wrong tyres. Piastri says he's eager to get back on the podium after 12 consecutive races without a top-three finish.
7: So there's always that side of things, trying to get the most performance out of myself, the car, the team, being laser-focused on that.
2: In NBL, the Taipans have downed Brisbane 97-91 in their Queensland derby in Cairns. Jaylon Brown scored in NBL. The Taipans have downed Brisbane 97-91 in their Queensland derby in Cairns. Jaylon Brown scored 20.

51 after New South Wales won the toss and elected to field, and Queensland is on 6 for 258 after also being sent into bat by Western Australia in Perth. Australian Independent Radio News.

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1: I'm Alan Baskin. Business groups are urging the federal government to adopt a unified position over the tax office's credit card ban. From the end of next month, the ATO will stop accepting credit card payments. Labor Minister Andrew Charlton supports the decision, but colleagues Anne Ali and Claire O'Neill have both raised concerns. The Chamber of Commerce and Industry says the business community needs some certainty. The federal opposition wants legislative changes after a landmark High Court ruling on a New South Wales mine. Mark Dransfield takes up the story.
2: The court has blocked expansion of the Mount Pleasant coal mine in the New South Wales Hunter region. The ruling means state planning authorities must now consider the effect of emissions caused by fossil fuels exported overseas. Liberal leader Angus Taylor argues the federal and state governments must repeal the laws to protect regional jobs.
3: This is legislation that has been put in place by the Minns government. They should repeal it. And if they don't repeal it, Anthony Albanese should put in place overriding legislation to repeal it.
1: An elite police squad announced in the wake of the Bondi terror attack will soon hit Sydney's streets. Officers in the Armed Response Command are in the final stages of training before they become a permanent fixture in the police force. And police on the New South Wales Central Coast are investigating links to organised crime after a man was shot in the leg at a home at Avoca Beach. The 39-year-old's injuries are not life-threatening. Detectives say the victim is known to them and they believe the attack was targeted. OpenAI reportedly used artificial intelligence in its communication with the Australian government earlier this year. The Guardian reports OpenAI used its own technology to write the email it sent, confirming that an AI agent had hacked government websites. The report is at odds with comments from OpenAI's chief strategy officer, Jason Kwon, who told a committee investigating the attack he did not believe AI was used to write the email. Construction has begun at a new world-leading marine wildlife hospital on the Gold Coast. The multi-million dollar SeaWorld facility will deliver specialist care to larger marine mammals, including dolphins and whales. Head veterinarian Dr. Claire Madden says it's a major boost for animal welfare.
4: It's going to enable us to have advanced veterinary diagnostic capabilities, which innately is going to ensure that we have shorter rehabilitation times and getting the marine wildlife back out into the ocean where they belong.
1: A man has officially been charged over the MCG Nacho incident last month. A mother and her 8-year-old son say they were left covered in guacamole, salsa and corn chips after a plate was thrown at them as they celebrated Brisbane's win over Hawthorn. Victoria Police have confirmed a 34-year-old man has been charged on summons with 2 counts of aggravated assault and 1 count of throwing a missile. He'll face court in March. Parents are being warned about the dangers of popular squishy toys as more children present to doctors with injuries. This is AIR National News. Australian Formula One driver Oscar Piastri is pledging to be more competitive at this weekend's Singapore Grand Prix. The 25-year-old has struggled in recent race meetings, including last weekend in Malaysia, where he finished 6th after starting on the wrong tyres. Piastri says he's eager to get back on the podium after 12 consecutive races without a top-three finish.
5: So there's always that side of things, trying to get the most performance out of myself, the car, the team. Being laser focused on that.
1: In NBL, the Taipans have downed Brisbane 97-91 in their Queensland derby in Cairns. Jaylon Brown scored 25 points in the match. He told Fox Sports he's happy with the grit shown by the Taipans to win a seesawing game.
6: I was happy. The ball was like super slippery. There's a lot of adversity in the last couple of minutes. You can't control those things, but I'm glad we just stayed poised and, we came out with a win.
1: South Australia is in a good position after day 2 of the Shield match against Victoria in Melbourne. They resume this morning on 6-4-3-5-2, a lead of 108 runs. In the other games, Tasmania's on 9-4-2-41 after New South Wales won the toss and elected to field. And Queensland is on 6-4-258 after also being sent into bat by Western Australia in Perth. Australian Independent Radio News. This is 258, after also being sent into bat by Western Australia in Perth. Australian Independent Radio News. This is

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1: Good morning, I'm Lee Harrison. Business groups are demanding the government clarify its position on the tax office credit card ban. Nelson Scott reports.
2: The ATO will stop accepting credit card payments from the end of next month, arguing it can no longer absorb transaction costs following a ban on surcharges. Senior Labor MP Andrew Charlton has told the ABC the tax office has made the right call, arguing the change makes the system fairer.
3: They don't want the people who are not paying by credit card to be subsidising those that do.
2: But his colleague Claire O'Neill takes a different view, warning the move could hurt small businesses struggling to manage their cash flow.
4: The government does have some real concerns about what the ATO is proposing.
2: Industry groups have criticised Labor's mixed messaging, demanding the ban be reversed. The ATO has given no indication it will change its decision, despite consultations with business leaders. Nelson Scott, Canberra.
1: The New South Wales Premier says calls to remove Hamas and Hezbollah from Australia's list of designated terrorist organisations are disgraceful. A pro-Palestinian activist group plans to rally in Sydney this weekend to push for the terror listings to be lifted. Chris Min says that can never happen.
5: Those organisations are banned and banned for good reasons, and the people who are calling for those bans to be reversed should be ashamed of themselves. What a disgraceful call for action.
1: Victorian public hospital doctors have rejected the Carroll Labor government's latest pay offer. They're threatening more strike action while pushing for a 30% increase over 4 years. Union President Roderick McRae says it's not just about money.
6: It's related to duration of rostered staffing, extent of the terms required of them, and essentially it's fatigue. So the doctors themselves wish to be employed in safe conditions and they want to be fit to provide good medical care.
1: US tech company OpenAI used its own AI tech when contacting the Australian government earlier this year, according to The Guardian. It's understood the company's legal and security teams used AI to generate sections of the email, alerting authorities to a hack on government websites. The discovery comes after a company executive told a parliamentary inquiry he didn't believe AI had been used to write the message. Humans reviewed the final message before it was sent. And visitors to SeaWorld on the Gold Coast will soon be able to watch animal care and rehabilitation in real time. Construction's underway on a new multi-million dollar marine wildlife hospital, which will include public-facing spaces. Head veterinarian Dr. Claire Madden says they want to inspire future conservationists.
7: Conservation is about empowering that next generation and being able to showcase these veterinary services and show what the SeaWorld Foundation does is going to hopefully inspire and motivate others to help us with our plight to help marine wildlife here in Australia.
1: This is Air National News. North Melbourne's tabled a huge offer to Sydney's Nick Blakey as he meets with several clubs looking for a way out of the Swans. AFL Media is reporting an 8-year deal worth $11 million. Sydney list manager Chris Keane has told Trade Radio they weren't aware Blakey was speaking with other clubs and only found out via the media.
8: Clearly there's been some speculation about Nick over the last probably couple of weeks, safe to say, and look, we're working through all that with his management group at the moment. But as I said Monday, from our perspective, he's contracted and a significant player for our footy club and that hasn't changed.
1: Just days after winning the NRL Grand Final, Sydney Roosters prop Spencer Lenu has quit the club to sign a 4-year deal with Parramatta. Lenu's exit means 6 players have now left the premiership-winning team. In the NBL, the Cairns Taipans have downed Brisbane 97-91 in their Queensland derby in Cairns. Jaylen Brown scored 25 points in the match and has told Fox Sports he's happy with the grit shown by the Taipans to win a seesawing game.
9: I was happy, the ball was like super slippery. There's a lot of adversity in the last couple of minutes. You can't control those things, but I'm glad we just stayed poised and, we came out with a win.
1: And Lockie Dalton has been fastest around Bathurst in practice 2 ahead of the great race. Australian Independent Radio News. This is

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0: the latest traffic reports for Logan City, Monday to Friday on the hour and half hour during the More Music Breakfast Show from 6am and from 3pm with the 101 FM Drive Team. 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
1: G'day, my name's Casey. 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
2: Good morning, I'm Lee Harrison. Advocates warn older Australians could be forced to choose between private health insurance and covering everyday essentials if proposed rebate changes go ahead. The proposal to remove the rebate for over 65s has cleared a parliamentary committee despite facing pushback. Council on the Ageing Australia Chief Executive Patricia Sparrow says people shouldn't have to choose.
3: They've taken private health insurance out to ensure that they can look after their own health care and that they're not a burden to the public hospital system. People are really concerned that if the government proceeds, there'll be more demand on public hospital systems and that they would have to wait for really long periods of time.
2: The federal government says a High Court ruling regarding a New South Wales coal mine doesn't mark a broader change in Australia. Legal framework. Industry leaders across the country have raised concerns after the court ruled the state must consider global climate impacts when approving local fossil fuel projects. Climate and Energy Minister Chris Brown has told the ABC it's up to the High Court to interpret the law.
4: My understanding is it was a court case brought by a community group entirely within their rights under our legal system, heard by the highest court in the land. Obviously, in the separation of powers, with respect, I'm not a High Court judge, I'm not even a lawyer, but I accept and understand the separation of powers.
2: The opposition has accused the federal government of standing up the tax office ahead of small business. The ATO will stop accepting credit card payments from next month following a ban on surcharges. The move has sparked internal division within Labor after Senior Minister Claire O'Neill warned it could hurt businesses. National Senator Bridget McKenzie says the government is all over the shop on the issue.
5: The Prime Minister promised that removing the surcharge would make coffees go down. Somehow Evanesco, Surchargio, Disappearo. Guess what? It doesn't disappear. And even the ATO is not prepared to absorb it.
2: A live hand grenade has sparked the temporary evacuation of a police station on Sydney's northern beaches. Police say a member of the public dropped off the grenade at DY, leading to the bomb squad being called. No one was injured, and officers returned to the station about 90 minutes later. It's understood the explosive was found during the clean-up of a deceased estate. Reality TV personality Sam Wood remains in custody in Queensland on domestic violence offences with a bail application rejected. Amy Drew reports.
6: The 46-year-old Victorian has been behind bars on the Sunshine Coast since the weekend, charged with the domestic violence offence of assault occasioning bodily harm and strangulation. Police told the court Wood allegedly became involved in a family argument at a private residence in Noosa on Saturday night before assaulting his wife. In opposing bail, photographs of the victim's injuries were tendered as evidence. Wood was remanded in custody, with the matter to return to court on November 23. Amy Drew reporting.
2: And police in the UK have accepted that warrants used in the search of Andrew Mountbatten Windsor's home at the time of his arrest were unlawful. This is Air National News. A rugby league legend is frothing at the prospect of three veteran stars returning to the Kangaroos World Cup squad. James Tedesco and Latrell Mitchell have both been recalled, while Tom Trbojevic is keen to make amends after another injury-prone season with the Sea Eagles. Brad Fittler says the stars bring proven international experience back to Kevin Walters' 23-player lineup.
7: You know, real go-to players and big-game players. So, mate, Tom Trbojevic. You know, even with the way he speaks about playing for Australia, I just love that. And Isaiah is exactly the same. That's on the top of their list, and it should be.
2: Rowan Marshall's officially joined Geelong after being traded by St Kilda on day 4 of the AFL trade period. The Saints will receive pick 14 for Marshall, and the Cats get back a 2028 third-round pick. Saints co-captain Cal Wilkie found out about the trade midway through a press conference and initially thought it was a fake report.
8: That's a fake one, obviously.
9: Actual?
8: Like, dead set. Well, there you go.
9: What was it, pick 14?
8: I think that's obviously what the club wanted, and you want players, obviously, that want to play for the footy club, and he's been a great servant for 10 years. Can't wait to, you know, share a beer with him and thank him for the service that he's given to the footy club.
2: And Wallabies coach Les Kiss has made just one change to his starting 15 for tomorrow's Bledisloe test against the All Blacks. Isaac Henry takes over from the suspended Hunter Paisami at outside centre. Australian Independent Radio News.
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13: Rise and shine Friday morning, TGIF with 101 FM. Partly cloudy across the day today. Light winds moving north and northeasterly as well. And a top of a comfortable 28 on the way. That fire danger moderate, and that UV alert in effect from 8 o'clock this morning. And looking ahead to the weekend, some showers developing tomorrow with UV alert in effect from 8 o'clock this morning. And looking ahead to the weekend, some showers developing tomorrow with a top of 30.

0: Mate, excellent, excellent. Friday has rolled around again. It's been a short week because of the long weekend last weekend. Sadly, no long weekend this weekend, however, but hardly anyone works on a Friday, so hopefully the traffic will be stress-free, mate. Are we off to a good start?
1: You're quite correct, mate. Stress-free is the word, mate. Virtually nothing around the place. If you're coming inbound on the Pacific Highway, got an accident at Shadow Park, slow traffic through to Slacks Creek after that, nice clear run all the way through to the city. Got an accident up there at the Gateway and Wynnum Road, not causing any delays. And also an accident over there at Evans and Toohey Road, also not causing any delays. Bit of slow traffic as you're coming along the Logan Motorway as you're heading westbound coming past Bow Desert Road. And at this stage, all the other roads running smoothly with no delays. And this has been Herb for Keith Wheels and Underwood for 101 FM.
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0: Rise and Shine Friday morning, TGIF with Logan City's 101 FM. The weekend only hours away as we greet a brand new day together with the More Music Brekkie Show and Paul Barrett this morning. There's Bruce Hornsby and The Range, a great 80s hit from those guys. They had a string of hits in the 80s. He's such a good piano player as well, Bruce Hornsby. There's The Valley Road as you get set to drive down the road to work and school this morning. We kicked off with One Republic and Counting Stars. Did you count the stars in the sky last night? Music on the way from Bon Jovi, also Elton John and Dua Lipa, Crowded House plus Cyndi Lauper, Roland Gift and the Fine Young Cannibals with their last big hit back to 89, U2, and we'll go back to the 60s with Blood, Sweat and Tears on the way before 7 as well, when we will open up the history pages for today, the 9th of October. We'll keep an eye on all the latest in news, traffic and weather together. Herb and Lee back again at 6.30 this morning with another check of the morning headlines and traffic. I'll, of course, keep you up to date with all the latest weather details. And coming up after 7, remember, 40Ks around all those school zones as well. And after 8 this morning, we'll open up the birthday book and see who is blowing out the candles today for the 9th of October. And a little bit later on this morning, after 9, Jason Daisy back with the morning show for the remainder of your Friday morning, with music on the way from Bon Jovi and Elton John and Dua Lipa teaming up with a duet next at 101 FM. And the Battle of the Stars this morning, the theme and the thread is wine. So we've got two great songs with wine in the title, and I'll let you know what those two songs are next with the Battle of the Stars right here at 101.
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0: Friday morning with Logan City's 101. The Battle of the Stars this morning is here with two great songs from the 80s. All about wine, yeah, because everybody enjoys a glass of wine or two on a Friday afternoon after a long work week. So in A, we've got UB40, Red Red Wine, or in B, we've got Cold Chisel, Cheap Wine. Those are your two choices this morning, so get voting, hit up our Facebook page, 101FM Logan City, and I'll play the song with the most votes before 8 o'clock. With Elton and Dua Lipa, this is Cold Heart at Logan City's 101. News headlines and traffic at 6:30, 23 past right now.

Latest news headlines and weather and traffic on the way shortly. There's Dua Lipa and Elton John, Cold Heart, back to 2021 from 101 FM, 26 past 6. Remember, after 7, 40 k's around all those school zones as the kids and the young people make their way off to school for a Friday and the end of the week. Let's go back to 1970 now. Shocking Blue, Venus.

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1: Air News headlines, I'm Lee Harrison. Making news today, advocates warn older Australians could be forced to choose between private health insurance and covering everyday essentials if proposed rebate changes go ahead. The proposal to remove the rebate for over 65s has cleared a parliamentary committee despite facing pushback. A live hand grenade has sparked the temporary evacuation of a police station on Sydney's northern beaches. Police say a member of the public dropped off the grenade at DY, leading to the bomb squad being called. No one was injured, and officers returned to the station about 90 minutes later. Police in the UK have accepted that warrants used in the search of Andrew Mountbatten Windsor's homes at the time of his arrest were unlawful. During a High Court hearing, the police force accepted the initial court's decision to issue the warrants under the specific piece of legislation used was incorrect. And Energy Minister Chris Brown has signed on to a blueprint for growing rooftop solar while attending pre-COP talks in Fiji. In air sport, North Melbourne's tabled a whopping 8-year, $12 million deal for Sydney defender Nick Blakey. The monster offer is expected to catapult North into pole position in negotiations for Blakey. And in NBL action, the Brisbane Bullets have fallen agonisingly short to the Taipans in Cairns, 97 points to 91. These stories and more today. This is Air News.
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7: Weather-wise, on a Friday, partly cloudy, light winds moving north-northwesterly through the day, and then north-to-northeasterly in the afternoon, top of a warmish 29 today. The fire risk is moderate, and that UV alert in effect from 8 o'clock tomorrow. Some possible showers on the way with tops of a warmer 31 outside in Marsden right now, 19 degrees.
6: 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Traffic.
7: 27 away from 7, Friday morning. Hello again, Herb. What are we up to, mate, since last we spoke?
8: Yeah, still pretty quiet, Paul. Coming inbound on the Pacific, back as far as Bryant through to Stacks Creek. Still got that accident at Shaler Park. And if you're coming inbound along Bow Desert Road, Park Ridge to Richards Park is still heavy. And if you're heading northbound along the Centenary, only delay is just a bit of light traffic through Jindalee. And at this stage, all the other roads are running pretty smoothly with minimum delays. Hey, Paul. You know, yesterday when we were talking, yes. you didn't even say thank you to me, mate. Look, yesterday I took a bullet for you.
7: Oh,
8: you
7: well, know. I'm sorry, mate.
8: Yeah, well, Mrs. H did two of those bacon and egg wraps for you.
7: Yes.
8: And doing the right thing. I've had to eat both of them. Eat both of them to save you, mate. Now, there's not many people that are to do that for your friends,
7: Yes, but, mate. Thank you for taking one for the team. My cholesterol, thanks you.
8: I'm starting to sound like Donald Trump.
7: Yes, mate. Yes. Make bacon wraps great again.
8: They reign supreme, mate.
7: Yes, indeed. All right. Thank you, Herbie.
8: Thanks, Paul.
7: Back again in half an hour from now, right here at Logan City's 101. Morning. This is

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Friday morning, TGIF. The weekend is only hours away, and it's Paul Barrett in the chair again this morning, the 9th of October. And it was on this date in 2006 that Google announced that they had purchased YouTube for $1.6 billion today. The Howard government was re-elected for a fourth term, defeating Labor leader Mark Latham today in 2004. The Phantom of the Opera, the Andrew Lloyd Webber musical, premiered in London at Her Majesty's Theatre today in 1986. It starred Michael Crawford and Sarah Brightman. Thomas the Tank Engine, narrated by Ringo Starr, premiered on UK TV today in 84. Bankcard made its debut in Australia today in 1974. And Elvis Presley and his wife Priscilla divorced today in 1973. They wed in Las Vegas in 1967. Hey Hey It's Saturday, hosted by Daryl Summers, began on Channel 9 in Melbourne today in 1971, and Blood, Sweat and Tears recorded this song today in 1968.

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1: It's the More Music Brekkie Show. Good morning. Thanks for switching us on. It's Paul Barrett this morning. 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

0: Cyndi Lauper, back to 84. Girls just want to have fun, in particular, on the weekend. Welcome along. It's Friday with Logan City's 101 FM. It's coming up 2 to 7. Lee's got your 7 o'clock update in minutes, and then we'll check traffic and weather together right here for a Friday at Logan's 101. We were born
1: 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G'day, it's Troy Cassadaly for Rad. 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
10: Good morning, I'm Lee Harrison. The boss of the Federal Police is vowing to expand overseas operations targeting organised crime orchestrating violence here in Australia. Dusty Fitzpatrick explains.
11: AFP Commissioner Chrissy Barrett is marking 12 months in the role, saying the next year will focus on expanding global efforts to disrupt organised criminals. She'll travel to Japan this month to meet with law enforcement counterparts in the region. Commissioner Barrett warns they're also dealing with the reality that hostile governments are now working with some local crime networks to commit crimes on our shores by proxy. The Commissioner also suggesting politicians are expected to continue to be the target of threats and that the counter-terrorism workload is not expected to lessen. Dusty Fitzpatrick reporting.
10: A growing number of Labor MPs are raising concerns about the tax office ban on credit card payments. The ATO will stop accepting credit card payments from the end of next month, arguing it can no longer absorb transaction costs. The move has sparked anger in the small business community. The federal government is backing in rooftop solar on the world stage. As part of pre-COP meetings in Fiji, Energy Minister Chris Bowen has endorsed the Global Rooftop Solar Declaration. It details how governments can make home solar and battery systems easier and cheaper to install. Solar Citizens Chief Executive Heidi Lee Douglas says solar is an important part of our energy mix.
12: To phase out fossil fuels, we have to have clean energy in. And rooftop solar is the fastest way to implement clean energy in at scale.
10: Local councillors right across Australia are underestimating public support for action on climate change. The University of Queensland study has found that 4 in 5 Australians think more needs to be done by the government. But policymakers believe only 3 in 5 want greater action. Dr. Chris Kleber says no one wins when views don't line up.
13: Nobody benefits from this disconnect because, of course, the public, they are the one who elect the policymakers to reflect their own views, to act in their interests. So they are obviously hurt by this disconnect.
10: At least 17 elderly Australians died each day last year waiting to receive care at home. Health Department figures show 6,436 people approved but still sitting in the queue for a supported home package died. Convicted killer Krista Pike is now walking around her hospital room after her botched execution. The 50-year-old survived two doses of an execution drug in Tennessee. Whether the state will eventually try to execute Pike again hasn't been decided. And police in the UK have accepted warrants used to search Andrew Mountbatten Windsor's homes at the time of his arrest were unlawful. The criminal investigation into the former prince on suspicion of misconduct in public office is ongoing. This is AIR National News. Supercars officials have come under fire over a late-night memo detailing last-minute engine parity changes for the Bathurst 1000. A temporary power tweak for the Ford Mustangs is being made to help compensate for power losses at high altitude. Bosses from Toyota and Chevrolet have slammed the move for its late notice, Team 18's Adrian Burgess claiming they only received confirmation the night before practice.
8: We don't know an outcome. It's a little bit disappointing, to be honest, seeing as we were having this conversation 12 months ago and it's 9:20 on the Wednesday night, the day before first on track when you receive your first bit of information.
10: Usman Khawaja has briefed Pat Cummins and Cricket Australia about the contents of his upcoming book, which sheds more light on the ball tampering scandal. Australia plays its first test against South Africa since the sandpaper saga in 2018, with the first test starting in Durban tonight. Cummins brushing off concerns about what might come from Khawaja's revelations.
14: It gave me a buzz a few weeks back. That he's releasing a book, so didn't go back into too much detail. He just basically gave me the heads up that he's doing a book. And yeah, as always, no worries. Yeah, tell your story, it's fine.
10: And the Tampa Bay Rays have punched their ticket to the American League Championship Baseball Series, completing a three-game sweep of the New York Yankees. Australian Independent Radio News.
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0: Friday morning, looking at your forecast for today, partly cloudy, light winds moving north to northwesterly through the morning and then north to northeasterly through the afternoon and evening. Top of a warmish 29 on the way. The fire risk is moderate and that UV alert in effect in around an hour from now. Tomorrow, possible showers with a warmer top of 31. In Waterford West right now, we've got 20 degrees.
15: 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Traffic.
0: 5 after 7 and 40Ks around all those school zones as we check traffic again. And Herb, you were saying off the air that there's not much happening out there.
16: There's even less happening now, mate. That traffic that we had coming up the Pacific Highway there at Charter Park, Bryce Road area, is all cleared. The accident has obviously removed to the side of the road, so it's not causing any more delays. And if you're coming inbound on the Centenary, the only other delay is we've got Jindalee heading across the river, heading into the Victory Pocket area, and a bit of slow traffic on Bay Desert Road as you're coming up past Bradman Street through Acacia Ridge. All the other roads are all running smoothly, no delays anywhere. So this has been Herb for Keith and Wheels and Underwood for...
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0: Logan Titties, live and local radio station 101 FM. You too, Pride in the Name of Love. And we also heard from the Fine Young Cannibals. She drives me crazy, but I love her anyway. 20 degrees, it's Paul. Good morning. The More Music Brekkie Show, 7:15. Music on the way from the Pointer Sisters, getting excited because it's Friday. Swing Out Sister, another 60s moldy oldie from the Beach Boys on the way as well. And the Battle of the Stars. The theme this morning is wine, okay? So we've got UB40 in A up against Cold Chisel in B. Everybody loves a glass of wine on a Friday afternoon to get ready for the weekend. And we'll play the song with the most votes before 8 o'clock. Get voting right now. Hit up our Facebook page, 101FM Logan City.
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The Beach Boys asking Rhonda for some help back to 65. There's a mouldy oldie for you for a Friday morning, 25 after 7, right here at Logan City's 101. Latest news, traffic and weather together coming up shortly. These guys have just released a new single. They're about to release a new album early next year, Simple Minds. Here's one of their all-time classic hits back to 85. Don't You Forget About Me from Logan City's 101. I wonder if Jim Kerr said that to Chrissie Hynde when they divorced a few years ago. Who knows? 726.

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1: This is Air News Queensland. I'm Lee Harrison. Another two teenagers have been charged with the murder of a man in Logan. The 21-year-old victim passed away in hospital after he was discovered unconscious at an out-of-control party in July. The 18 and 19-year-olds will appear in Beenleigh and Brisbane Magistrates Court respectively. 11 people have been charged in relation to the incident. An inquiry has heard Cross River rail workers were threatened by bikies holding weapons, including a sawn-off shotgun. Jared Braybrook reports.
2: CPB Senior Supervisor Peter Bennett gave evidence to the CFMEU inquiry yesterday, stemming from a major incident in July 2023 when a worker fell 15 metres from scaffolding. 3 days later, Mr. Bennett says Cross River rail workers were confronted by a group of large men carrying a machete, baseball bats and a sawn-off shotgun. The men were said to be bikies from Victoria and the Gold Coast. Mr. Bennett told the inquiry he and a colleague wanted to call police but were instructed not to, with the worksite evacuated and shut down instead. The inquiry resumes on October 27. Jared Braybrook, Brisbane.
1: Council opposition is calling on the Lord Mayor to produce a public transport plan for the closure of Brisbane's Story Bridge. The bridge will be shut down for repairs from December 27 to January 18 next year. Opposition leader Jared Cassidy argues council must boost bus and ferry services and the state government increase train frequency over the period. Business owners in North Queensland are concerned about the economic flow-on effect of the looming Great Barrier Reef gillnet ban. With more on that story, Peter Jones.
3: Some commercial fishers fear they'll have to leave the industry and seafood shops may be left with no other option than to close. Heather and Peter Bradford serve locally caught seafood to about 150 families a week at Eyre and say their business won't survive without gillnet fishers on the water. Gillnets are used to catch certain species of fish, including barramundi, by their gills. But in 2023, both the Queensland and federal governments made the decision to phase out the use of the nets by June next year. The ABC says the state government has been working with fishers to find an alternative fishing method over the past 3 years, such as trapping and line fishing. Peter Jones, Air News.
1: To sport now, Brisbane speedster Rhys Walsh is hailing James Tedesco as one of the game's all-time greats, admitting he expects to deputise for the Roosters captain during the upcoming World Cup. Despite starting for the Kangaroos in last year's Ashes sweep, Walsh says he's happy just being in the camp after a late-season ankle injury. And tensions have boiled over at Mount Panorama over ongoing engine parity. After 11th-hour testing, officials approved a single-event engine modification for Ford Mustangs to combat power loss at high altitude, a move several team executives have blasted for late notice. This is Air News Queensland.
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8: 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Weather.
7: Remaining partly cloudy across the day today. Light winds moving north, northwesterly as well across the day. North to northeasterly winds in the afternoon and evening. 29 is the expected top today. The fire risk is moderate, and that UV alert in effect in around 30 minutes from now. Showers on the way again tomorrow with a warmer top of 31 for Saturday. Outside in Beenleigh right now, we've got 21 degrees.
8: 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Traffic.
7: As we check traffic around town again, Friday morning, hardly anyone goes to work on a Friday. Hello, Herb. What are we up to, mate, since last we spoke?
9: Yeah, morning once again, Paul. It's looking fantastic still this morning. There's virtually no traffic around the place. Only delays we've got are if you're coming inbound on the Centenary, back as far as Middle Park, extend through to the Jindalee Bridge, and also as you're heading inbound past Leroyd and Bradman through Acacia Ridge, heading down towards Boundary Road, there are Coopers Plains. Slow traffic through there. And coming up through Bow Desert Road, through Park Ridge into Regent's Park, just a bit of light traffic. All the other roads all running smoothly with no delays. And this has been Herb for Keith Wheels of Underwood for 101 FM.
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0: Logan City's live and local radio station 101 FM out of the UK back to 87. There's a Swing Out Sister breakout, and that was a big hit for those guys in the 80s, more or less a one-hit wonder for them here in Australia anyway. And I remember growing up listening to Stereo 10 back in the day that they played that song probably 4 or 5 times a day when it was at its peak. They certainly did have it on high rotation. And two songs that were certainly on high rotation in its time was the song from UB40, Red Red Wine, up against Cheap Wine from Cold Chisel. They're fighting it out, going head-to-head with the Battle of the Stars this morning. We'll have those results for you coming up real soon. More or less, they were head-to-head, and it was a close race, but in the end, there is one winner, and we'll play the winning song in minutes right here at Logan City's 101 Friday morning. Jason on your radio from 9, and we'll have all the latest in news again with Lee at 8 o'clock, followed by Herb and the latest traffic.
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0: Well, I tell you what, this morning the theme was wine with the Battle of the Stars, and I tell you what, it was a close result all morning this morning. Two great songs, both from the 80s, one from 1983, the other from 1980. And I tell you what, the results are so close. Let's tell you about them right now. Well, the results are closer than you can imagine. Therefore, it is a tie. So you know what we do when there's a tie. We play both songs. So let's get the battle underway with UB40, Red Wine, for a Friday morning at 101 FM.

Logan City's live and local radio station 101 FM. He loves a cask of wine and he needs a shave. Jimmy Barnes with Cold Chisel back to 1980. Cheap wine and red wine in there as well from UB40. There's the Battle of the Stars for a Friday, returning from 6 a.m. Monday morning with me to start off the brand new working week. 4 to 8, Steve Winwood.

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1: Overseas offenders orchestrating crime in Australia are in the sights of the federal police boss as she enters her second year in the role. AFP Commissioner Chrissy Barrett warned she doesn't expect the counter-terrorism workload to lessen at all and says state actors are increasingly capitalising on existing criminal underworld connections here. Commissioner Barrett says we're facing a new reality.
2: The operating environment has never been more complex. That is obviously something that is, you know, a big part of my job is speaking about this publicly. When I became the commissioner, I made a commitment to the Australian community that I would have open and confronting conversations, and this is one of them.
1: The Greens say almost 900 Australians have joined the party since Senator David Shoebridge took over as leader. The membership growth is the largest the party's seen since it lost two seats and a leader at the last election. Reporting from June suggests membership to One Nation increased by 40,000 since the May election. The federal government is being urged to clarify its position on the tax office's ban on using credit cards to pay tax bills. Small businesses are urging the tax office to back down on the move, and some ministers have publicly offered conflicting views on the move. Labor Minister Pat Conroy says the ATO needs to work with business operators concerned about their cash flow.
3: It's really important that the ATO has proper transition processes in place and consults with the small business community. We think they need to do that properly, and that's what ministers have been drawing attention to.
1: An increasing number of older Australians are dying while waiting for in-home care. Health Department figures show more than 6,000 people approved for a supported home package died while in the queue for funding this year. That's up 33% on the previous 12 months when a different system was in place. Meanwhile, data shows older Australians are increasingly taking advantage of artificial intelligence. More than 1,300 people aged between 60 and 85 have been surveyed about their experiences using the technology. Every Age Counts board member Kay Fellick says older people are using AI for a number of things.
4: In areas like medical information, travel research, retirement income planning, there seems to be a propensity to use AI to get some quick answers.
1: Police in the UK have accepted warrants used to search Andrew Mountbatten Windsor's homes at the time of his arrest were unlawful. Another court hearing will take place next year to determine whether the material uncovered can still be used as evidence. UK correspondent Adam Gilchrist says the criminal investigation into the former prince is ongoing.
5: So on the one hand, yeah, so the warrants don't count, but the stuff they got with the warrants does still count, except he's now challenging that as well.
1: And four international astronauts have returned to Earth, splashing down off the California coast inside their SpaceX Dragon capsule. The touchdown in the Pacific Ocean completes a 237-day mission dedicated to scientific research for future Moon and Mars exploration. This is Air National News. North Melbourne's tabled a huge offer to Sydney's Nick Blakey as he meets with several clubs looking for a way out of the Swans. AFL Media's reporting an 8-year deal worth $11 million. Sydney list manager Chris Keane has told Trade Radio they weren't aware Blakey was speaking with other clubs and only found out via the media.
6: Clearly there's been some speculation about Nick over the last probably couple of weeks, safe to say, and look, we're working through all that with his management group at the moment. But as I said Monday, from our perspective, he's contracted and a significant player for our footy club, and that hasn't changed.
1: Just days after winning the NRL Grand Final, Sydney Roosters prop Spencer Lenu has quit the club to sign a 4-year deal with Parramatta. Lenu's exit means six players have now left the premiership-winning team. In the NBL, the Cairns Taipans have downed Brisbane 97-91 in their Queensland derby in Cairns. Jaylen Brown scored 25 points in the match and has told Fox Sports he's happy with the grit shown by the Taipans to win a seesawing game.
7: I was happy, the ball was like super slippery. There was a lot of adversity in the last couple of minutes. You can't control those things, but I'm glad we just stayed poised and, we came out with a win.
1: And Lockie Dalton has been fastest around Bathurst in practice two ahead of the great race. Australian Independent Radio News.
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12: Rise and shine Friday morning, partly cloudy, light winds moving north-northwesterly across the day, and then north-northeasterly through the afternoon and evening. Top of 29 on the way today. The fire risk is moderate, and that UV alert now in effect until after 3 this afternoon with Mal. Looking ahead tomorrow, some showers developing. Top of 31 currently at 8 Mile Plains, 21.
11: 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Traffic.
12: 40 k's around all those school zones Friday morning. Hey, Herbie, you were saying off the air, mate, traffic is starting to build. Everyone's slept in and all of a sudden woken up.
13: It's the rush to get to work, mate, the rush to get to work.
12: You're right.
13: Yeah, I must get there in a hurry.
12: Says the man who's happily retired.
13: Oh, mate, yeah, I don't have to do that anymore. Stand in queues and traffic. Oh, isn't that good?
12: Yes, mate. Yes, mate. Indeed. You just have to go to the shops with Mrs. H instead. So
13: No, I don't, mate. No, that's one thing I've ruled myself out of that one, mate. I said, oh, I love, you know, you can read the cans 300 times every time you pick them up, but I can't.
12: Are you a bag carrier? I'm a bag carrier.
13: I slip things that shouldn't be. I walk past them and think, oh, I could try that, yeah.
12: All right, mate, so traffic's on the build, hey?
13: Yeah, a little bit of traffic now. If you're coming inbound, a bit of slow traffic.
12: All right, mate, so traffic's on the build, hey?
13: Yeah, a little bit of traffic now. If you're coming inbound, a bit of slow traffic through Slack

0: tower up there, heading all the way down through to Old Cleveland Road, and also a bit of slow traffic as you're trying to get across the railway lines there, heading into Stanley Street. All the other roads still running pretty smoothly with minimum delays. And this has been Herb for Keith Wheels and Underwood for 101 FM.
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0: It's the More Music Brekkie Show. Good morning. Thanks for switching us on. It's Paul Barrett this morning. You can join us for a fun time at the 101 FM Morning Movie on Wednesday, October 21st from 10 a.m. for a delicious morning tea, followed by the movie Pressure, starring Brendan Fraser and Andrew Scott and Damian Lewis. 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

Elvis, Burning Love at Logan City's live and local radio station 101 FM, 25 after 8. 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Let's go back to 73 now and reel in those lost years. Steely Dan, Jace on your radio from 9 this morning. Your 8:30 update on the way next. All the Queensland news with Lee. And we'll check the traffic for one last time on a Friday morning with her.

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1: This is Air News Queensland. I'm Lee Harrison. Another two teenagers have been charged with the murder of a man in Logan. The 21-year-old victim passed away in hospital after he was discovered unconscious at an out-of-control party in July. The 18 and 19-year-olds will appear in Beenleigh and Brisbane Magistrates Court respectively. 11 people have been charged in relation to the incident. An inquiry has heard Cross River rail workers were threatened by bikies holding weapons, including a sawn-off shotgun. Jared Braybrook reports.
2: CPB Senior Supervisor Peter Bennett gave evidence to the CFMEU inquiry yesterday, stemming from a major incident in July 2023 when a worker fell 15 metres from scaffolding. 3 days later, Mr. Bennett says Cross River rail workers were confronted by a group of large men carrying a machete, baseball bats and a sawn-off shotgun. The men were said to be bikies from Victoria and the Gold Coast. Mr. Bennett told the inquiry he and a colleague wanted to call police but were instructed not to, with the worksite evacuated and shut down instead. The inquiry resumes on October 27. Jared Braybrook, Brisbane.
1: Council opposition is calling on the Lord Mayor to produce a public transport plan for the closure of Brisbane's Story Bridge. The bridge will be shut down for repairs from December 27 to January 18 next year. Opposition leader Jared Cassidy argues council must boost bus and ferry services and the state government increase train frequency over the period. Business owners in North Queensland are concerned about the economic flow-on effect of the looming Great Barrier Reef gillnet ban. With more on that story, Peter Jones.
3: Some commercial fishers fear they'll have to leave the industry and seafood shops may be left with no other option than to close. Heather and Peter Bradford serve locally caught seafood to about 150 families a week at Eyre and say their business won't survive without gillnet fishers on the water. Gillnets are used to catch certain species of fish, including barramundi, by their gills. But in 2023, both the Queensland and federal governments made the decision to phase out the use of the nets by June next year. The ABC says the state government has been working with fishers to find an alternative fishing method over the past 3 years, such as trapping and line fishing. Peter Jones, Air News.
1: To sport now, Brisbane speedster Rhys Walsh is hailing James Tedesco as one of the game's all-time greats, admitting he expects to deputise for the Roosters captain during the upcoming World Cup. Despite starting for the Kangaroos in last year's Ashes sweep, Walsh says he's happy just being in the camp after a late-season ankle injury. And tensions have boiled over at Mount Panorama over ongoing engine parity. After 11th-hour testing, officials approved a single-event engine modification for Ford Mustangs to combat power loss at high altitude, a move several team executives have blasted for late notice. This is Air News Queensland.
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7: 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Weather.
8: Remaining partly cloudy with light winds moving north-northwesterly across the morning and north to northeasterly through the afternoon and evening. Top of 29 heading our way. The UV alert in effect until 3 this afternoon and the fire risk is moderate. Tomorrow, some showers on the way with a warmer top of 31. Currently in Eden's Landing, 22 right now.
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8: 26 to 9. Let's wrap it all up for Friday and the working week. Off to work and school we go. Hello again, Herb. Lucky last one. Mate, what are we up to since last we spoke?
9: Yeah, it's looking pretty good, Paul. If you're coming inbound on the Pacific, the only delay is a bit of light traffic through Snakes Creek. Got an accident at Springwood, not causing any delays. And if you're coming inbound on the Ipswich motorway now, Darra down through to Loxley, expect minor delays. Boathesett Road, coming up past the Logan motorway, slow traffic through to Cullenvale. And also outbound, a bit of slow traffic coming past Leroy. Got an accident over there at Beenleigh, Redland Bay Road and Mount Cotton Road. Traffic delays down towards Canoobia at the present. And if you're coming inbound along Wynnum Road, we've got an accident there at Wynnum and Manly Roads there at Tingalpa, also not causing any delays. All the other roads all running smoothly with no delays. And this has been Herper, Keith, Wheels and Underwood for 101 FM.
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0: Logan City's live and local radio station 101 FM and your more music brekkie show, Paul Barrett, making way again for Jason Daisy on your radio from 9 this morning with the morning show for the remainder of your Friday morning. And there's our Friday birthday boy, Jackson Brown, back to 83. Lawyers in love. He is 78 today, born in Germany in 1948. The US singer and songwriter, he gained early recognition as a co-writer of the Eagles' first big hit, Take It Easy. And in 1972, he had chart success with his first big hit, Doctor My Eyes. His 80s hits include Somebody's Baby and that one back to 83, Lawyers in Love, Jackson Brown. 78 today, Sharon Osbourne, the English and American TV personality and businesswoman and widow of Ozzy Osbourne. She is 74 today, born in London in 1952 as well. Scott Bakula, the American actor, he is 72, born in St. Louis, Missouri in 1954. David Cameron, the UK politician, he is 60 today, born in the UK in 1966. And Mark Viduka, the Australian soccer player, he is 51 today, born in Melbourne. And Chris O'Dowd, the Irish actor, he is 47 today, born in Ireland in 1979 as well. Happy birthday from everyone here at 101 FM. We hope you have a great day.
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Back to 67. Make me feel like a natural woman. That's it for me. Have a great weekend. Back Monday morning, bright and early at 6 o'clock. Jason on your radio soon with your morning show for the remainder of your Friday morning. And he's got all Aussie music from the 70s coming up after Robbie at 101. News on the way.

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1: The opposition is accusing the government of engaging in open war over the ATO's move to stop allowing people to pay tax bills with credit cards. Government ministers have given conflicting responses to the move from the tax office to implement the change by the end of November. Shadow Treasurer Tim Wilson says small businesses are paying the price while the government can't get on the same page.
2: When the Prime Minister and the Treasurer weigh, the kids will play. Andrew Charlton and Claire O'Neill and even Jim Chalmers, Junior Minister Anne Ali, are all having contradictory positions about what should happen. They're actually auditioning to replace Jim Chalmers, it seems to me.
1: The Resources Minister is adamant Queensland's coal industry is not vulnerable to legal challenges following a landmark High Court ruling. A New South Wales mine lost its legal challenge for an expansion, with it ruled its planning body failed to consider overseas emissions. Dale Last says legislation is being tightened as we speak.
3: I have a bill before the Parliament right now. We're ahead of the game in this space. We have a bill before Parliament which will be debated before the end of the year, which addresses this lawfare.
1: Western Australia's first children's hospice will welcome its first families in coming weeks after opening yesterday. The 7-bed facility, named Sandcastles, offers specialist care and end-of-life care for sick children. Perth Children's Hospital's Foundation Chair Ian Campbell says it will make a huge difference.
4: It is right by the beach in Swanbourne, so you can actually smell the sea and hear the ocean waves. It's a great facility, and it'll provide, we hope, a lot of comfort and care and love for some WA families who are in deep, deep need.
1: Former reality television personality Sam Wood is locked up in a Brisbane prison after his bid for freedom was denied. The 46-year-old was to refuse bail following allegations he strangled his wife while on a family holiday in Noosa. His lawyer, Justin Quill, says the Bachelor star couldn't convince the court that he should walk free.
5: The court starts from the assumption that you're not going to get bail, and it's your job or your lawyer's job to convince the court that you should. So it's not the case that the prosecution has to convince the judge that you shouldn't. You have to prove to the judge you should get bail, and it was always going to be a bit hard when the evidence was aired.
1: Staying in Queensland, and two teenagers are due to appear in court charged with the murder of a man in Logan. Police located a 21-year-old man with significant head injuries while responding to an out-of-control party in Bar Scrub in July. He was transported to hospital but later passed away. Brings the total number of people charged in relation to the incident to 11, all of them aged 17 to 19. And a pedestrian has been struck by a stolen car in Sydney's CBD after it crashed into two other cars, including head-on into a marked police vehicle. Air News' Lee Harrison reports.
6: Police were told a man approached a woman in her 20s in her Mazda sedan on the corner of King and Pitt Streets and then stole the vehicle at about 9 o'clock last night. The car collided with another car, a stationary police vehicle, and hit a woman in her 50s on the corner of George Street and Market Street before the man was apprehended. The woman sustained a cut to her head and was taken to hospital in a stable condition. Officers arrested the driver, a 36-year-old man, at the scene and took him to St Vincent's Hospital for mandatory testing. The man's expected to be charged sometime today. Lee Harrison, Air News.
1: The Australian dollar is buying 69.6 US cents. This is Air National News. Firstly to motor racing, and the battle for a spot in the Bathurst 1000 Top 10 Shootout begins today, with qualifying set against a backdrop of paddock drama. Officials have approved a late change for Ford Mustang engines to combat a loss of power at higher altitudes. The 11th hour parity move has sparked backlash from drivers and team principals, with even Ford driver Scott Pye arguing the debate around parity is getting out of control.
7: I think that's disappointing and it's sad for the sport because there's so many things we are doing well. It's in the public eye and it's being talked about. We have people from supercars doing interviews about it, talking about it, and I think we're chasing a bit of a ghost. There's things that aren't achievable in my opinion.
1: In rugby league news, Rhys Walsh has conceded he faces an uphill battle to win Australia's starting fullback spot for the World Cup, backing James Tedesco to reclaim the number one jersey. And in AFL, Dockers recruit Dominic Bedendo says he takes great inspiration from his new teammates who've been delisted and picked up again by Fremantle as free agents. The 24-year-old was delisted by the Bulldogs in 2024 and has since played in the VFL. Pat Voss, Corey Wagner and Oscar McDonald were all picked up as delisted free agents. Bedendo says he can't wait to get to work.
8: Take so much inspiration and belief from them stories, and yeah, obviously it's just a start. I want to, you know, work really, really hard, and I know that I can get better still, and just keen to get there and get to work.
1: Australian Independent Radio News.
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11: Happy Friday, Jason Dacey in for TJ today on the Feel Good Friday show. Thanks to Paul Barrett for the More Music Brekkie show. 22 degrees outside, partly cloudy conditions. The winds from the northeast up to 25 kilometres an hour. We're headed for a top today of 28 degrees and it will continue to warm up as we get into the weekend. 31 the top on Saturday, 31 on Sunday, and by early next week we should have some significant rain across Logan City. Well, as I am filling in for TJ today, I thought I'd make it a special show because I know how much TJ loves his homegrown music. So through the 3 hours today, I'm going to go through the decades, starting with the 1970s.

It's the Feel Good Friday show. Jake's in for TJ, and this is Colleen Hewitt. Back to 1972. Number 29 on the charts was from her debut solo album, self-titled Colleen Hewitt. And I am going through the 70s as part of our homegrown special today. Please indulge me as I love my Aussie and New Zealand music. I've got some incredible music coming up, the usual suspects like Skyhooks and Sherbet, but also some other ones that you may not have heard for a while. But you'll remember this one from the boys across the Tasman. This was 1977 from Split Enz.

0: Well, Marsha Hines sang it back in 1978, and I think we all could say that ourselves, that music is our life because it gives us so much joy. Everyone listening on 101 FM has got a song that reminds them of something when they were growing up, and that reminds me of being at Year 11 at North Sydney Boys High School and hearing Marsha and when she was the Queen of Pop on TV Week and also appearing on Countdown just about every week. Now, we also heard from Jeff St. John in that set, who was one of my favourites in the late 70s as well. Of course, he also contributed music to the Paralympics of 2000. We lost him a few years ago, originally born in Newtown in Sydney and died in Perth. Well, up next, I'm filling in for TJ on the Thursday. No, this is a Friday morning show, the Feel Good Friday morning show. Up next, I've got Dragon, I've got Skyhawks and Stars as we look at the 70s homegrown music.
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Second single from Dragon's fifth album, Still In Love With You, got to number 27 on the Australian charts, number 35 in their homeland of New Zealand. And we are playing homegrown hits from the 1970s as Jace fills in for TJ today on the Feel Good Friday show. Now, I could have chosen many Skyhook songs, but I chose one that's very uniquely about Melbourne. This is Baldwin Calling.

0: Surely one of Australia's most underrated bands from the late 1970s. This is Stars from the Paradise album, The Mighty Rock, playing on the Feel Good Friday show. Jason for TJ, just gone 9:30, 22 degrees outside, on the way to a top of 28 degrees. Hello to everyone listening outside our listening area, including my friend Michael Carf, who's down in the Newcastle area. He's requested the long version of Little River Band's It's a Long Way There. So coming up next, I'll play that as we look at the 70s in homegrown music on 101 FM.
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4: 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It's 50 years since Little River Band's first album.

That is 8.5 minutes of pop perfection from Little River Band. Graham Goble, I interviewed a few months ago, and he says that's actually increasing in popularity amongst Generation Z and Generation Y. They love that song, and I can see why. That's a long version of a hit that really got Little River Band popularity in the US. What a band they were, and hope you enjoyed it as much as I did. Now, I've got a request from Lorraine. It may be deviating into the 1960s, but she's asked for this one from the great Normie Rowe.

0: No, I was just speaking to Alan Caswell, who was my guest on the Thursday morning show about Normie Road yesterday. Alan Caswell wrote the song from the Prisoner TV show, and he's actually seen Normie Road recently on the Gold Coast. So there you go. True legend, both of them, of music in Australia across the decades. Now, up next in this 1970s flashback to homegrown music, oh, I've got a really big hit from Sherbet, plus a surprise or two. I've got Hush in there as well.
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Last off with Sherbet from 1974, playing on the Feel Good Friday show. The production values of Sherbet, the songwriting was just excellent in the 1970s. So hope you're enjoying this little time capsule back to 1971, 72, 73, all the way through 1980. And after 10 o'clock, we're going to be actually doing the 1980s. So I've got some amazing songs lined up to go. But this one's been requested by Rita, and I'm glad she requested it because I love it, from John English.

Oh, I remember when you could get a motel room in Southern California for $7 a night. It wasn't the best motel room, I must say, but I love that song by John English. So thank you so much to Rita for requesting it. We're coming to the end of the 70s in our homegrown flashback. After 10 o'clock, we'll have the 80s. I've got some big hits lined up. Hoodoo Gurus, Goanna, The Church. But to get us to the latest air news, Jace filling in for TJ, let's hear from a glam rock band from 1975. This is Hush.

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1: Hello there, I'm Sean Bindley. Senior ministers are demanding the tax office resolve its surcharges bungle, affecting a quarter of a million businesses. The ATO claims it can no longer absorb transaction costs and will stop accepting credit card payments from the end of next month. Labor MPs have had differing views on the issue, but Senator Penny Wong says an agreement ultimately needs to be reached.
2: They are independent, but what we do want to see is this resolved. I'd make the point a small proportion of small business have relied on credit cards to pay their tax. Obviously, this is a change and we want the ATO to work through this with business.
1: The USS Abraham Lincoln is arriving at the Naval Air Station North Island in San Diego after 321 days on deployment, the second longest carrier deployment since the end of the Cold War. Around 5,000 service members are on board the carrier, which was twice extended in the Middle East to support the war against Iran. With Defence Secretary Pete Hegseth acknowledging on Wednesday he'd signed the orders to keep the ship at sea. The homecoming follows revelations that 8 service members in the strike group attempted suicide during the deployment and calls from Democratic Senator Reuben Gallagher for formal investigations into supply shortages and crew welfare. Kate Fisher is in Washington. She says the intensity and length of the Lincoln's combat tour led to serious concerns about the conditions on board and a pointed response from the US president.
3: The intensity and the length of this operation led to reports about poor living conditions on board the ship, including shortages of supplies and water, plumbing problems, low morale and worsening mental health among the thousands of sailors on board. Now, when asked about this, US President Donald Trump was asked whether he thought the deployment had gone on too long, and he responded by saying that he thought it was not nearly long enough, and that comment angered some naval families.
1: The federal police boss is vowing to expand overseas operations, targeting those in other countries orchestrating crimes here in Australia. Commissioner Chrissy Barrett warns they're also dealing with the reality that hostile governments are now working with some local crime networks. She says they're dealing with increasingly complex situations.
4: The complexity in the organised crime environment, in the criminal environment, overlapping with state actors, with criminal proxies, with terrorist groups, the operating environment has never been more complex.
1: Reality television personality Sam Wood has been moved to a Brisbane prison after being denied bail on domestic violence charges. Amy Drew has more.
5: The former bachelor and fitness influencer remains in custody on the Sunshine Coast after his application for bail was denied during a video link appearance in the Maroochydore Magistrates Court yesterday. The 46-year-old is charged with a domestic violence offence of assault occasioning bodily harm and strangulation. The court hearing, the Victorian family were holidaying in Noosa. Police alleging Wood became involved in a family argument on Saturday night before he assaulted his wife. Wood was remanded in custody until November 23, but there are reports his legal team have indicated intentions to appeal in a bid to overturn the decision.
1: An investigation has been launched on Queensland Fraser Coast after a car plunged into a dam, killing the driver and a young